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Are we reaching? 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
1: Yeah, here we go for the 100th time. 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

0: Relax. 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
1: 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TikTok, Instagram, Facebook at FBHW Show. It's my list. Three things you shouldn't have to apologize for, or you won't apologize for, however you want to phrase it. Maitland, you thought of it, you go first.
2: Okay.
1: Does that sound good?
2: That does sound good. First up, I have other people's behavior. I feel like I am constantly apologizing to other people when either you invite somebody who's maybe not meshing with the group, and yeah, you can feel bad and be like, oh, sorry, guys. But you don't have to be. You shouldn't have to be.
1: Like if you bring the bummer friend, is that what you mean?
2: Yeah, or you bring the friend who's just too obnoxious or too annoying or too needy or whatever it is. They're just not meshing. Mm-hmm. Unless somebody comes up to you and says, hey, this person's a problem, don't just immediately apologize.
1: Don't just assume everybody's annoyed by them.
2: Yeah, because I've done that before where I text somebody like the next day and say, hey, you know, sorry, this one friend was being a little obnoxious. And they were like, I didn't notice. You're fine. Stop apologizing. Yeah, it didn't bother me.
3: You're so hyper aware of it.
1: Have any of you ever had to apologize for the behavior of someone else on the show to your friends or family?
4: Oh, yeah.
3: I can think of one specific person
4: I had to do that a lot for. That's happened at so many jobs. And I've been that person before, too, I'm sure. Or people were probably like, oh, sorry, she's a little mouthy today. Or, oh, sorry, she's going through something. I'm sure I've been that person, too. But, oh, man, yeah. At my last job, I had to apologize for the host all the time. Mm. He was such a D-bag to everybody. To everybody.
1: Steve, if you had to apologize for me or Hot Wings?
5: I think I apologized to my mom one time that we were all calling our parents to ask if they'd ever had homosexual relations.
1: If they'd ever kissed the same gender. You apologized because of us?
5: Well, yeah.
1: You did it.
5: Well, you made me.
1: I didn't make you.
6: Yes, you did. We don't know your mom's number.
1: Yeah. I think you got peer pressured in.
5: Yeah.
6: We all got peer pressured. Yeah. I certainly didn't want to call my dad and go, hey, Dad, did you ever kiss a boy at the seminary?
1: I went first. So no one could blame me. And I don't remember nagging anyone else to do it. All right. Mate, what's number two?
2: Number two is not wanting to drink or party hard one night. I feel like whenever you say like, oh, I'm not drinking, people are like, oh, are you pregnant? Oh, you're lame. Oh, you're this. And you kind of feel like you have to be like, okay, sorry.
1: That should stop by the time you're out of college.
2: Yeah.
6: Yeah. Yeah.
1: Probably before that.
6: Yeah. There are definitely the I can't drink alone friends.
2: Yeah.
6: And you go, why? You could have a beer. Yeah. I've been in that position before where I'm like, I just don't want to.
1: No one does that like with ice cream.
2: Right.
1: They bring out ice cream. You're like, no thanks. I'm good. Come on. You're going to ruin it for everybody.
6: Oh, I've definitely had that. I've had plenty of people that are, it doesn't matter what they're doing. They can't do it alone. I don't want to be the only one getting a dessert.
1: Oh, that's true.
6: Like, I'm not afraid to be the only one. We've been out before where I'm like, does anybody care if I get something?
1: Yeah. I think that's desserts. The appropriate ask.
6: Yeah. Like, I'm not going to force anybody else to get something, but sometimes creme brulee cheesecake looks real good.
5: Mm-hmm. I promise you guys, I will never apologize for getting a dessert.
1: It's my list. Three things you should never apologize for. Maitland, number three.
2: Number three is growing before someone else or like achieving something before somebody else in your life. I feel like you kind of either hold yourself back or you get what you've always wanted, but then you see the person in your life who's always one step behind and you're always like, oh,
1: you mean like,
2: sorry, I don't want to rub your
1: benchmarks
2: face.
1: Like graduating college or
2: it can be that. It can be getting in a relationship before somebody else, just maybe outgrowing somebody. But you shouldn't have to apologize for growing before somebody else.
1: Yeah, it's not a race.
2: I feel like a lot of people feel like they either have to stunt that or feel bad.
1: You
2: shouldn't have to apologize.
6: I don't think I could apologize for that one without doing it passive aggressively.
2: Yeah.
6: Like, yeah, I mean, I'm sorry for doing better than you.
2: Right.
4: Yeah. Oh, man.
5: Sorry, I'm in a,
1: Kelly,
5: sorry, I'm in a loving relationship.
1: Kelly, you just had a reaction to that. Did that happen to you?
4: Oh, my God. Yeah.

0: I've been in two relationships with people who had career changes in like the middle of the relationship and then got mad at me because I continued to be successful. And I apologized for it so many times. It's embarrassing. It's like, oh, sorry that you wanted to be a yoga instructor and I showed up to every one of your classes and brought 10 people with me. And that made you mad because I could post on social media that I'm going to a bar and 30 people show up.
1: Right.
0: Like, why is that? So what is happening?
2: Yeah. What do you want me to do?
1: Start
2: like,
1: a new job? Oh, you do.
0: Speaking, yes.
1: There was a different time where I had felt like I had to apologize a lot because my job wasn't miserable. Even sometimes when it was miserable.
0: Yeah.
1: But because, you know, it's like, well, you just sit and laugh with your friends all day. I'm like, well, it's not that simple.
0: Yeah. And also, if that's what you think of my job, fine. Okay. I'm still successful. And now I have to apologize for it. Yeah. Even if all I do, if I'm a comedian who gets to write jokes and a whole room laughs at me all day long, if you think that that's easy and that makes you feel better because you're not as successful, then say what you got to say. Say what you got to say. I'm not gonna, I cannot apologize anymore, dude. I want to cry so bad right now.
1: When Hot Wings, I don't know if you guys saw it, but when Hot Wings, when you said sorry, I'm doing better than you, or whatever the phrasing was. Kelly's eyes got big and her head went back.
0: Like, I know.
1: You had a visceral, physical reaction to that phrase.
0: Yeah, that was my, like, okay, I'm not on Lexapro anymore. I have to take a deep breath so I don't burst into tears.
1: Back in a moment, it is the Free Beer and Hot Wings Show.
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I said, are you gonna be my girl? It's one, two, three, take my hand and come with me, because you look so fine that I really wanna make you mine. I said, you look so fine that I really wanna make you mine. Four, five, six, come on and get your kicks. Now you don't need

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1: 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TikTok, Instagram, Facebook at FBHW Show. It's my list. Three things you shouldn't have to apologize for. Who wants to go next?
2: Me.
1: Okay, Hotwigs.
2: Okay. I should not have to apologize for not liking someone's food.
1: Like someone that made it for you?
2: When you go somewhere and you're like, you pre-apologize, like, hey, I'm sorry, I probably won't eat that because I don't really like mushrooms or whatever. But it's the, no, you got to try this. And you go, yeah, I'm sorry, I just don't like this. But I shouldn't have to say I'm sorry. Like, I don't control my own palate. I didn't decide one day to hate olives. They chose to hate me. I don't know how it works.
3: Yeah. Like,
1: well, you know I agree with you.
2: So, I shouldn't have to apologize for how long it takes me to go through Home Depot. Again, right. I wasn't born genetically this way. Well, I mean, I was born genetically this way. I don't know how it happened, but I can't go through a Home Depot fast. I have to see what else is out there for options for plans later that I don't even know I have yet.
1: Now, is it only Home Depot? Or I'm assuming it's any hardware-related store, or is it all stores? Because you're not a fast decision maker, let's be clear.
2: It's not all stores, because some stores, like my local Ace Hardware, like it's smaller and I go there for a thing. Like that's like 2 miles from my house. I need a specific screw or I need like, so I go in there, I go in, I get out. I don't like shop around there, but like the big box ones, specifically Home Depot, because I go there the most, but any of them, I'll go, oh, that's a nice bath fixture, guy. I could stand to redo my bathroom.
1: Oh, boy.
2: It's a real feat.
1: Have you been criticized for this?
2: Oh, yeah.
1: I assume anything that's on these lists are things you've had to apologize before. For, right?
2: Definitely.
1: Okay, what else?
2: And I shouldn't have to apologize for not knowing something.
4: What if it's really, really obvious, though?
2: Yeah, if it's something like really stupid.
1: Oh, you just said anything, and then you added a big qualifier.
2: Definitively something that I should know. Like somebody said, oh, could you please find out about this? And I went, yes, I will find out all about that. And then I don't, then I should apologize for that. But if it's just like, how do you not know this? Or how can you not read my mind on like, this? Well, sorry.
1: Yeah.
2: Like you still say you're sorry, but you go, but how would I know?
1: Sorry.
2: Why would I know that?
1: You're a riddle wrapped in a puzzle.
2: I don't know.
1: I thought you meant like the firing order of a V8 or something. Like
2: oh, no, I know that.
1: Yeah. Never apologize. All right. Who's next?
3: I'll go.
1: Kelly.
3: Okay. So my first one kind of piggybacks on one that Maitland did. Apologizing for saying no to something that you don't want to do. And that can be work related. That can be at home with like family events or friend events, saying, I'm sorry, just because you don't want to do it. You don't have to do that. Even if you have nothing else going on, because the next thing people always do, especially like your example, Maitland, with drinking, well, what else are you going to do? You just going to sit around? Yeah.
2: Yeah.
3: Or even if I'm not just going to sit around, I'm just going to go do something else I want to do. I don't want to apologize because I don't want to do the thing that you think is going to be such a great time. And maybe it will be for you, but I'm not sorry about that.
1: No one's going to look back at their end of their life and say, man, I'm glad I did that thing with somebody that I didn't want to do just so they didn't feel bad.
3: Yeah.
1: Not going to happen.
3: My next one that I don't think you should apologize for is apologizing for showing up on time to the friend who always shows up 10 minutes earlier.
1: Oh.
3: I have one friend in particular, and I know for a fact if she hears this, she'll know exactly who she is. She will show up 10 minutes early to a group thing and then will say, well, I got here at 6:50, and it's like, yeah, but we all said 7.
2: Mm-hmm.
1: That's unacceptable.
3: I've been sitting here for 10 minutes because I do have friends, no matter what, they show up early because they just like to get to the table and they'll never make you feel like you got to apologize for it. But I have one friend every time. Yeah, well, I've already been here for 10 minutes. Yeah, that's on you, little miss early pants. Nobody told you to get here 10 minutes early. Some people just want to get out of the house because the dogs and the kids are driving them crazy and they got 10 extra minutes to breathe. I love that friend. Hell yeah, I got a couple of those too.
1: Mm-hmm.
3: But oh my God.
5: I firmly believe it's almost more rude to be early somewhere than it is to be late.
3: Mm-hmm.
1: Sometimes.
5: Like if you're hosting people at your house and people show up 45 minutes early, I don't have my makeup on. I hope you're ready for nothing, because you're going to sit here and do nothing.
1: Well, I'll help you get ready.
5: No, you won't. You're going to distract me.
2: Yeah. All right. Yeah. You can vacuum my floors while I go take a shower now that you're here.
3: And my last one, and I know this is going to make some people mad. I refuse to apologize when I want to do something I have specifically planned. I will not apologize anymore because I don't want to do it with kids or pets around. If I plan an event and I say this is kid-free and pet-free, I don't want to feel like I got to say, sorry, if you can't make it, that's cool. Mm-hmm. I'm sorry I won't see you because I want to see you. I am not sorry that you're upset because you can't bring your dog you bring everywhere, or you can't bring your kid because you don't want to get a sitter for a night or whatever.
1: Right.
3: I'm planning the event. I'm allowed to make the rule. I don't care if it's a supper or a wedding. I don't want kids or dogs there. Don't get mad at me. Don't make me feel
1: and don't
3: like
1: ask for an exception.
3: Yeah.
4: That's, such, you said none, that's such a tough one.
3: Oh, and people get so mad.
4: Yeah.
1: I have too many dogs and lots of kids, and I'm perfectly fine with that one.
3: Yeah, exactly. Yeah. Most of my friends who, like, enjoy going places don't want to always bring their kids and always bring their dogs.
1: Right.
3: And then there are the times that are exceptions, like we couldn't get a sitter or a sitter bailed last minute, but it's those people who, oh, well, she planned a wedding and said that there's no kids allowed, so I'm just not going to go. Or she's planning
1: and
3: a trip
1: okay.
3: and she doesn't want pets to come along to this camping trip and I want to bring my dog. Like, yeah, some people don't want to have to worry every 5 minutes about something you have to check on.
1: And it's okay if you don't want to go because of that.
3: That's
1: you don't need to complain about it.
3: No, don't make me feel like I got to apologize.
1: Me and Steve and Tommy are yet to go. I'm sure we'll receive a very fair shake from the three who are already in the books.
4: I had to shift some of mine around. I had to put some new ones on there because I don't want to do duplicates.
1: I'm surprised that mine are still there. All right. Three things you're never going to apologize for. You can send yours, 1-800-947-3979. We'd love to see them. Back in a moment, it is the Free Beer and Hot Wings Show. When you

0: Mad Rock.
1: What are the things you will not apologize for? It's my list. Good idea. I'll go next. That way I can be mean to Steve and Tommy's. Number one, will not apologize for changing over time. If you're the same person you were in 2010, you are not growing. Like, I've never understood when people go, that politician's a flip-flopper. They used to be for it, and now they change, particularly on big issues, because right. you learn and right. you grow. The people who don't are a problem.
2: There are exceptions, though. If like you used to be super nice and now you're like a crazy racist, you should apologize for that.
1: Oh, yeah, well, yeah, probably. That's definitely true.
3: Bad change.
1: Yeah. Definitely true. But change in itself isn't bad. How about that? Number two, I will not apologize for not wanting to split the bill evenly when you had dessert and three doubles and I had just a Diet Coke and whatever I ate.
3: Yeah.
1: Number one thing I will not apologize for. Not answering the door if you come over unexpected and I see it's you and don't want to talk.
4: Oh, my God. I can't imagine anything that would make me more sad than if I showed up at someone's house and they didn't open the door.
3: And you could see them.
2: So you look out the window and you're like, nah.
1: No, but you'll see the light come on the Ring doorbell and you'll know that somebody's looking at it. You could look through my garage door and see three cars in there and go, well, I doubt they took an Uber away at this time of the day.

0: You ring it again, the dogs are out. That means they're not in their crates. It seems like they're here, but they must be downstairs on the couch waiting for me to go away. Yeah, maybe.
1: If I show text up at your ahead. House yeah. unexpected, you look at your Ring doorbell app and you see me like face right up to the doorbell like, hey, that buddy, would be, I was you, in the neighborhood.
0: It depends on what I was doing. But if I didn't feel like talking to anyone, yeah. And if you texted, I'd go, oh, yeah.
1: Dude, you'd not apologize home. Four times before I got to the end of your driveway. Mm-mm. That is how you are.
0: I've done it.
2: To Steve?
0: No.
1: Be, wait yeah. a minute.
2: All no. those times Steve's just popping on by.
0: Yeah, right. Tommy or Steve, who's next?
1: I'll go.
0: All right.
1: First is money, because I think that it makes a lot of people very uncomfortable. For instance, I have a friend who makes a boatload of money. Like, he is in a completely different yeah. tax
0: Who is
1: bracket.
0: It? I would like to hate them.
1: No.
2: I'd like to hang out with him.
1: And that's fine. Like, I'm not upset. I'm not jealous or anything. He's worked very hard for what he's got. And you can tell that he feels bad, almost like he's bragging, but you don't need to apologize for being successful and having, you know, reached your goals, which is kind of goes back to
2: yeah, a little
1: like
2: bit.
1: What you guys were saying.
2: Mm-hmm. Yeah. There's a difference between enthusiasm, like you're excited yeah. about something, or you're bragging about something.
1: Yeah. So, money makes people weird, though.
2: It does. It does when you know you're at like a slightly different socioeconomic yeah. status than someone else.
1: All right. And you're doing great, and I'm happy for you. Next on my list, you should not have to apologize for having to return food that was not prepared the way that you ordered it.
2: Oh, yeah. I had that one on my list, too.
1: Luckily, I don't do it often. Haven't had to do it often, but we went somewhere, I think it was for our anniversary, maybe 4 or 5 years ago, and Annette and I both ordered our steaks the exact same temperature. And when they brought them out, one of them was still mooing, and then the other one was done correctly. And we were like, hey, we ordered these exactly the same, and they were very apologetic, but yeah. why did I have to feel
0: bad? Why do you
1: bad?
0: Have to feel guilty?
1: Why did
0: you
1: I do. Feel bad?
2: I know, yeah.
0: I do the same thing.
1: I'm like, I'm sorry, can you take this back? Can we get this? I shouldn't have to feel bad for that. No. They didn't do it the correct way, and yeah. that's okay.
0: And people it's funny mistakes. Because the people who, there are people who send it back and they're a jerk about it, who I think should apologize.
1: Yeah.
0: But if you politely say, hey, this wasn't how I wanted, as you could see, it's very pink, and you know, wanted.
1: Yeah.
0: That's no apologies. You're right.
1: All right, and first on my list, I should not have to apologize for never seeing any of the effing Star Wars movies. Why do people always find it so hard to believe? Well, it's a pretty simple concept. I've never sat down and watched 36 hours of boring sci-fi movies from the 70s.
2: Hey, I'm not going to apologize for being amazed that you don't have enough curiosity to have even watched one.
1: They don't look good. Even you guys have all said, like, they do not stand the test of time
3: You're
1: at all.
3: You're not missing much.
2: No, so for me to go no, back, and, definitely a little
1: for me
2: dated,
1: to go back but... and watch them now, it wouldn't be worth it at all.
0: I think it's just hard to believe, Steve, because you have such terrible taste in other movies.
1: What do you think? You're going to get arguments from me on that?
0: You're absolutely right. All right, Tommy, what are your three things you won't apologize for? Someone already said, Tommy, never apologize for your whimsy.
4: Oh, that's actually one I have on here. Number one, being goofy and whimsical. I'm never going to apologize for not growing up. As I've aged, I have come to the realization that adults are just kids that have gotten older. I don't have to, like...
2: Wow.
0: Did you think of that when you got your PhD on that's things a, that everybody knows?
1: It's a bumper sticker.
4: Listen, as a wee boy...
2: Adults are just kids that got older.
4: They are. Listen, Hot Wing, when I was a kid...
2: No, I mean, I know, man. Yeah. That's like... I get it.
4: When I was a kid, I thought adults were these, like, crazy, like, different species. Like, I was like, oh, there's just an adult. They just, like, my parents are always just my parents. They just spawned like that. And as I grew up, I realized they used to be me. Mm-hmm. And you know what? Yeah. I feel just like I did years ago, and I'm going to keep being me. Good. Just because I have to pay stupid taxes and I have rent every month, I'm still going to go to my thrift store. I have 19 stupid knickknacks in front of me. Am I squeezing a little plush poop that poops when I squeeze it? Yeah, I am. And I love
2: poop
4: it.
2: That poops when you squeeze it.
4: Yeah,
2: yes.
4: It
0: sounded like a weird cereal commercial in the 80s.
4: Could have been. I just like being me. You know? I am responsible. I'm not stupid. I think that you do grow up emotionally. If you're still a young child dumb then, I think that's a problem. But yeah. I think that you should be able to still have fun and like do what you want. Just because you're older, who cares?
0: Give me two more quick.
4: Not responding to DMs if all they are TikToks or reels that are sent to you. It's nice that you thought of me, but I'm not going to watch it. And then the last one is... not liking a gift someone has given you. I, again, appreciate that you thought of me when you got that thing for me and thought I'd like it. But usually when I buy something for myself, it's because I know I'm going to want it. and that I'm going to be happy with it. And I'm sorry that the thing you got me, I'm not a fan of it, I'm not sorry about that.
0: We're going to read a bunch of the ones listeners sent in at the beginning of the next segment.
1: Oh, good.
0: Because they go in wildly different directions in a lot of them. What will you not apologize for? Next, it is the Free Beer and Hot Wings Show.
3: Mad

0: 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When you've been in the hospital, have you ever wanted to stay longer than what they asked you to?
1: Yes.
0: Like in what sense?
1: Well, I was a little kid and I was going in for a hernia surgery, and back in the 70s, this was not one of those simple procedures. I was there for 5 days.
0: Oh, wow.
1: I had a blast. Like, I was not afraid of being left alone by my parents or anything.
0: Got a lot of ice cream.
1: During the course of the week, I had three roommates. Two of them, I still remember. I was five. One of them was Patrick. One was Mickey. Mickey and I got in trouble by the staff because we got in our tiny kid wheelchairs and were racing down the hallway.
2: Nice.
1: And then when we weren't doing that, they wheeled me down. We had an art class and I got to do some decoupage.
3: Ooh.
1: Yeah, where you just cut like a picture out of a magazine and put it on wood and then cover it in glue. I thought it was a blast, though. I had access to a television from a bed. It was a magical wonderland.
0: That's a good point.
1: It was hard for me to move around because my crotch had been worked on.
0: Yeah.
1: But the rest of it was a blast. I'm like, do we have to go? I have a TV and a

0: wheelchair.
1: I can see that when you were a kid. Yeah. And that was the one time I was hospitalized when I was a kid, when I broke my arm and I had to stay there for two or three nights. They kept promising all this ice cream. Oh, after surgery, you can have ice cream whenever you want. That was a bit of a lie, but there was a lot more ice cream at the hospital than there was at home.
2: You had to stay in the hospital for 3 days for a broken arm?
1: Different
0: time. It was a pretty rural area, man. They had to watch out for typhoid and dysentery.
2: Did they have to cut down a tree to make the splint for your arm?
1: On the way to the hospital, I'm in shock. And I didn't technically break my arm. I dislocated my elbow, so it was twice the width of what it started, and kept saying, "I'm hungry, can we get some food?" And of course, you're not supposed to eat because they didn't know if I'd need surgery. So then we get to the waiting room. I'm continuing to say, "Can I get something to eat?" And they're like, "No, they're going to give you a bag that has all your food in it." And they were talking about an IV.
0: But
1: I was going into first grade, so I didn't have a big understanding of the world. So then finally get to a hospital room, and they're going to take me to surgery to reset my arm. They're going to knock me out all the way to reset the arm. Yeah, and they didn't know if they'd need surgery. And so they give you that stuff to make you silly, and then they're about to put me under in the ER, and they say, "And Greg, have you had anything to eat?" And I'm like, high on whatever they gave me to help calm me down. Yeah, I had a big bag of food not too long ago. Because they told me the bag was food. And so they think I'm talking about, they're like, "Oh, this kid's stupid mom got a McDonald's on the way to the hospital."
0: Yeah.
1: So they put everything on pause because they had to run around the hospital to find my mom and my sisters, who had since gone to the cafeteria because they had a couple hours to kill.
0: Because they're looking for a food bag.
1: Like, "Hey, did you give that kid a food bag?" And they're like, "What? This is the worst hospital ever. What are you talking about?" My family still makes fun of me for that. I'm like, "How is this my fault?"
0: Yeah.
1: It probably was. Anyway, this patient does not want to leave the hospital. It hasn't been just a day. It's been a much longer time.
3: New tonight, a lawsuit from Tallahassee Memorial Healthcare claims a patient has refused to leave for months. According to the lawsuit, the patient was admitted this past fall. A formal discharge order was entered on October 6th. According to the suit, the patient refused to leave. And on November 24th, TMH gave the patient written notice they were requiring them to leave.
2: So they gave them 6 weeks?
0: Can't they just stop feeding this person or something?
1: Right?
0: I mean, like...
3: TMH says the patient has stayed in a room at the hospital despite attempts to get them to leave, including up to when the complaint was filed on March 2nd. The complaint says hospital staff have tried to get the patient to leave, including working with their family members and offering transportation. TMH is looking for a temporary injunction requiring the patient to leave. They say they have limited beds, and TMH staff and hospital resources are being diverted to the issue. A hearing is set for March 30th.
1: I don't understand this.
0: I don't either. You know, whether it's this or squatters or whatever,
1: right.
0: I will never understand that authorities can't come in, hog tie this idiot, carry them outside, and throw them in a ditch.
1: Like any other business has the right to refuse service for most part. And then if they do, they can ask you to leave the store. You know, reasonable reason.
0: Come arrest them.
2: Don't hospital beds all have wheels?
1: Yeah.
2: Roll them out.
1: Wheel them outside.
2: Yeah.
1: Get a spare.
2: Or have they barricaded themselves in the room or something like that?
0: And if they have, they must feed them.
1: Stop giving them food. Yeah.
0: I don't get it. That's crazy. I do not get it.
1: The family's probably like, "Good, stay there. This person is annoying."
0: Yeah.
1: Super fight next. 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
1: 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TikTok, Instagram, Facebook. All the fun at FBHW Show. I'm Free Beer, one of the hosts. Yesterday, the boys went shopping for my birthday. I'm getting a birthday week. This was my wife's idea. It's kind of fun. Girl. Turns out everybody who did that before on the right track. It's a lot of fun. So they went shopping yesterday, and I got a snackle box.
2: Was that your birthday surprise you were talking about yesterday?
1: Oh, that was a small part of it, yeah. But I got a snackle box, yeah. And a snackle box is a very nice container that is one box that inside has four boxes. And you can put different snacks in there. And our youngest was very into that, as was I. It was his idea. Okay. So when I opened it, there was one that was mini Chips Ahoy's, one that was Chex Mix, one that was Dots Cinnamon Pretzels, and one that was that... popcorn, I forget the company, but it's like cheesy and caramely at the same time.
3: And starting off strong.
1: It's a strong snackle box.
3: Yeah.
1: Mm-hmm. And so last night we opened the snackle box and we all enjoyed snacks.
4: Yeah.
1: And it was empty. And he said, let me go fill it. And I said, you can fill it, but we're not going to like empty the box again because this I have to draw a line for all of us, but especially for me.
4: Yeah.
1: He's okay. I'll put it upstairs. So this morning when I was getting ready to leave, I was like, I wonder where all those snacks are. I could have some of those right now. Don't need them. Couldn't find them. So then I got a text from my wife about an hour ago, and I was surprised she was awake. I go, what are you doing up? She goes, well, Blanche woke me up. Blanche is one of our dogs. I said, oh, she had to go to the bathroom because she'll do that. Nope. She was barking like there was an intruder in the house. She said, why did you let Buddy out? I said, I don't think I did. None of the dogs even got up when I left our room. Somehow Buddy had spent the night in the office where the snacks, box had been.
2: No.
1: And once again, that...
3: What happened?
1: Lovable a-hole of a dog has consumed everything but the Chex Mix, which was the only thing he couldn't chew through the packaging of because it was in like a plastic little jar. So...
3: off to the emergency vet again?
1: No, I don't think so. He just doesn't get to eat breakfast because he's probably very stuffed.
2: He had some, yeah.
1: Yeah, but man... At least he didn't chew through the drywall like our other dog. But, man, we're on a roll lately with him destroying things.
4: Why would he, though? He was full.
3: Yeah, exactly.
1: He slept like a baby.
4: No point in chewing trim when you've been eating pirate booty.
1: Whatever it was, yeah. But, man, poor Kayla woke up to Blanche barking like there was a home invasion going on.
3: Yeah.
1: Then opens the door to a pile of garbage chewed through in the office. And then you wish there was a home invader that had taken Buddy away.
2: Oh.
3: Well, that sounds like fun.
1: Seems like it.
3: Fun morning.
1: Yeah, sounds like it's working out great.
3: Yeah. Good morning, I'm Steve. And I was not prepared for the amount of friends that I would have to make so that my kids could make friends. Mm. It's the last day or the last week of school. My daughter's last day of school is tomorrow. Mm-hmm. And so she... is at that age where she doesn't realize that when school is over, unless she makes some kind of effort to like contact people, she's just not going to see them for the entire summer.
1: Yes.
4: Right.
1: And so, about 3 days from now, she's going to be like, I miss my friends. You're like, well,
3: yes.
1: Do you know any of their last names even?
3: Nope. No. So I'm, I think we have the only kid that's like sad that school is coming to an end. She's like, I wish we had 10 more weeks of school so I could see my friends. I'm like, all right, well, you have to start like, you know, tell your friend, whoever that you want to get together with them this summer and, you know, give them a phone number or exchange. Like, we can tell you how to do this. And I don't want to. I'm afraid. So now I'm in the awkward position of having to like text the one person that I do know and saying, hey, do you also have so-and-so's parents' phone number?
1: Mm-hmm.
3: Going back through old emails from the teachers send pretty regular email updates saying, oh, today in school we did this and this and this. And I remember I saved one email and it was from the first day of school because she took a picture of my daughter, Evelyn, and another girl in her class who actually, they showed up to school on the first day wearing the exact same thing. And it's a really cute picture.
1: Great. Her entire social life is ruined.
3: So
4: she just doesn't know it.
3: Well, that girl has become like one of her best friends. So I'd go back through the email and see, okay, well, the teacher also sent this to that kid's parents. So now I got to follow up on this email that was sent 9 months ago and say, hey, I know this is awkward, but like I wasn't prepared for this.
4: Uh-huh.
2: Like, not my job, kid.
4: Been there.
3: I got all these new phone numbers in my phone that are just like, you know, Billy's mom or you know, Doug's dad.
1: More on the way. It is the Free Beer and Hot Wings Show.
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2: Good morning, I'm Kelly. And there's nothing more humiliating or embarrassing as a pet owner than when your pet embarrasses you in public in ways that they would never normally do. I got a good dog, my little dog Mud. She's a mutt. She's a little bit of everything. She's tiny, like 10 to 15 pounds. Not much to her. A little spicy sometimes. Very fun dog and great on a leash. You can walk Mud for miles. Mud is great. And yesterday she had an appointment. And she always knows that she's doing something that's a little scary when I take her out of the house, but not my roommate's dog. Because we all go together everywhere. And my roommate does the same thing if I'm not around. And she takes her dog for a walk, Mud automatically goes too. I love it. And yesterday, got home, scooped her up, grabbed her leash and her harness and everything. And she immediately started shaking because she's like, my best friend's not going. Uh-oh, it's just me. Uh-oh. It's appointment time. And I was like, it's okay. Don't be nervous. And so get the harness on her, get her to a little like the neighborhood that the place is in. And we get out of the car and she immediately clocks the building and she's like, oh no. And she does that like weird shaking, but wagging her tail. Like, I trust you, mom. But then we get to the door and that little Houdini slips out of her harness, runs into the road, which is fairly busy, and beelines it. And the lady who was opening the door, you know, this is all other animals are there. It's a clinic. And I'm going to open the door when this happens. She slips out of her harness and I'm like, I don't have time to close your door and be mindful of other dogs because now mine is running into the street, which she's never done before. But I knew, I was like, she can see my Jeep. I'm pretty sure that's what she's running to. I hope. And then the lady behind the counter is like, close the door. I was like, I can't. I have to run after my dog. She's going into the street. Could you please close the door? I didn't have time to say that. Obviously, I was just beelining it towards Little Mud. And sure enough, she's just sitting at my little car, just shaking, looking at me like, please don't take me in there.
3: Impressive. She ran back to the car,
1: right?
2: Oh, yeah. Yeah. She's not going to keep running, you know, and I knew that about her because she is such a good dog. But when you walk back into a place after your dog has pulled a stunt like that and then they have to be taken care of by professionals, it's like.
1: The ones that asked you to shut the door, but you didn't have time.
2: Yeah. So I'm holding her. I got her harness in my hand and I'm like, hey, I'm really sorry. And they're looking at me like, it happens. It happens. But they know her. She knows them. And so the fact that she was that nervous was so weird. And then once she's in there, she's like, oh, this is fine. This is totally fine. And I'm looking at her like, I am mortified. Now I'm afraid that they're not going to let me come back here because I put other dogs at risk who are in this waiting room.
4: Yeah, you're fine.
2: Yeah, they didn't care.
5: It happens at all.
2: They didn't give a damn.
3: It's weird. Like my old dog, Lola, she had weird vet energy too. And I'm assuming she just associates it with obviously, you know, getting some kind of exam.
2: Yeah.
3: But she was not really a barker at all. I mean, if the doorbell rang, she'd bark. But very rarely. I'd take her to the vet and she would just bark nonstop from the moment we got there to the moment we left. She was very happy. Mm-hmm. Like her tail's always wagging. She's like, just freaked out.
1: Way overstimulated.
5: Yeah.
2: There was this one vet. I can't remember if it was here or not, but I had to stop going because they have a bird and the bird squawks all the time at the vet.
5: Oh God.
2: All
3: like
2: the
3: an
2: time.
3: Office bird.
2: Yeah.
3: It's just always there.
2: And the bird is beautiful, but it would squawk and squawk. And I remember sitting there with Shadow. I feel like it was when I first moved here. I don't know. Whatever. It doesn't matter. And I had to stop going there because it made me anxious. And my cat would be sitting there like, what is that thing? I want to kill it. You know?
1: Yeah. Oh,
2: and,
1: I bet.
2: And then you sit in the waiting room or you sit in the room with your animal and you can just hear that thing squawking the whole time. I'm like, this is giving me anxiety. So
5: that would be incredibly aggravating.
2: Yeah, it is.
1: I had somebody who worked at the vet one time. I said, we had two dogs at the time, and I said, yeah, he doesn't mind coming to the vet. The other one does. And she said, well, that's because the other one is a very smart dog, and he's lovably dim.
5: Mm-hmm.
1: I said, what? She said, yeah, the lovably dim ones always like coming because they don't remember the bad things that happen here. All they remember is the good.
2: Yeah.
1: And that lovably. Was probably 15 years ago. It seems pretty accurate based on all of the dogs that I've had since then.
2: Uh-huh.
3: Lovably dim is such a nice way to put it.
1: Yeah, because, you know. Their heart's in the right place. They're just like, I got a treat here once, I bet.
5: Some real retriever energy.
3: Mm-hmm. And a great personality.
1: Yep. Oh, yeah. Great personality for sure.
5: Uh-huh. Thank God they can't vote.
1: All right. On the way, the most embarrassing. There's one that I read yesterday. It'll give you secondhand embarrassment, even though it's A, not you, B, only being read after someone posted it online, and C, happened a long time ago. It will still be such a powerful moment of embarrassment for this stranger from their past that you will feel awkward today.
5: Okay.
1: Next. 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

0: day to start again. It's a nice day to...
1: Whatever rocks. Mad Rock.
2: We asked you yesterday, what's the embarrassing moment that leaves you with a shudder now, even though it happened a long time ago? Whatever it might be.
3: There was one time in elementary school, I was friends with this kid, Ricky. He was the stinky kid, but I was nice to him, and we were pals. But I felt cool being around Ricky. I was like, ah, I'll show him the ropes of life. I'll be his cool friend.
4: Okay, all right.
5: Wait, so yeah, you thought you were cool because you were with him, and you were going to show him the ropes?
3: Yeah, I was going to. I figured people would like see me hanging out with Ricky and be like, I guess Ricky's pretty cool, that his stink doesn't matter as much. And so we were paired together for a project, and I like grab all my stuff. I'm like, here we go. We're going to go sit over here and work on this. And I just sneezed before that, and he just went, hey, Maitland. And I said, what? And he goes, booger. There was a booger on my shirt when I sneezed. And we had to wear uniforms, so it was a white shirt. So it was very obvious that it was right there. And that's why you don't get cocky around a stinky kid. Or never think you're better than the stinky kid, because you probably got a booger somewhere.
2: What would you do if you texted in and if we checked the text machine like in an hour and it was that guy?
3: It was Ricky.
2: And he was like, I thought I was doing you a favor.
3: Oh, he was. We were doing each other favors. Yeah, right. At one point, he was my only friend. So I showed them. Shout out you, Ricky.
5: You still talk to Ricky?
3: I do not.
2: He stopped talking to you after your booger shirt?
3: Probably.
2: What if we find out that he's the one who's like, we can't be friends anymore?
5: I was so disgusted by you.
2: All right, this is the one that gave me pure secondhand embarrassment for a stranger posting on online.
5: Okay.
6: Okay.
2: I'm not going to spend too much time on the details, but since this post will get buried. But my most embarrassing moment happened while I was working at a camp for the summer. I was a camp runner, meaning I was the guy who drove into town whenever there was a reason to. At night, I'd sleep in a room with about 10 other guys, and the bathrooms were big and always busy. So I was completely abstinent, if you know what I mean, nearly the entire summer. One day, I got a call that I had to pick up a female camper who had been bitten by a spider and take her to urgent care. It was policy that if I was driving a camper of the opposite sex somewhere, there had to be another adult of the opposite sex riding with us.
6: Okay.
2: The other adult who came with us was this amazingly cute girl I had had a few conversations with before. I was somewhat sleep deprived as it was summer camp and we were all staying up, and she knew this. So since she had her camp driving clearance, knew the way to urgent care, she said, I'll drive if you want. The camp was in the middle of nowhere, so I decided to take a nap. I didn't decide to, but I fell asleep.
5: Oh, no. I think I know where this is going.
2: I woke up rock hard. And the head of it poking out of the leg of my shorts.
6: Oh, no.
5: Good for you.
2: Before I was able to get my bearings, I felt a surge of pressure. And proceeded to shoot a spider web onto the glove compartment door.
6: Come on.
7: Talk about a boner.
3: Damn.
2: The girl in back going to the urgent care said, oh my God, holy ass, no. I turned and looked at both of them. They had obviously seen what had happened. Their faces beat red. The car was silent for the next

0: 10 minutes, apart from the sound of me attempting to wipe it up with my old McDonald's bag.
1: Come on.
0: The sound of that paper smearing it more onto the...
1: It's one of the least absorbent things yes. known to man.
0: I mean, it's slightly better than the paper towels here at the office, but it's the same level of bad.
1: Barely better than metal.
0: We didn't speak until the next day, including the rest of the drive home.
1: Oh, I learned the next day spoke for itself.
0: That apparently it had been rock hard for 10 minutes and they were both fully aware, but they didn't want to wake me up because they knew I was so tired and they didn't want to say, hey, by the way.
2: Looks like you're having a nightmare.
1: Yeah. Well,
0: like that's the most embarrassing story I've ever heard. I can't think of one that's worse.
3: No. Nope, that wins.
0: Like, the first half of it would be, that's a really, really, really, like, most embarrassing story for most people. But the second half.
3: Yeah.
2: Yeah, public wet dream?
4: Yeah, as soon as he said I was tired and fell asleep, I knew exactly where that was going.
2: But you know that that's a story that they tell all of, like, their girlfriends when you're having a girls' night and you're playing whatever card games that are like, share the weirdest thing a guy's ever done around you. And you have to be like, well, buckle in, ladies.
4: Yeah. I'm about to win this one.
2: Yeah.
0: Dumber Than the Show Trivia Revisited. 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

0: It is time to play Dumber Than the Show Trivia, a daily contest where you can win cash. Now, Owings turned away an effort yesterday, Steve the day before. Let's meet today's contestant. Mike in Nashville listens on 102.9 The Buzz, loves the Crimson Tide and disc golf. Hi, Mike.
1: Good morning. Thanks for having me.
0: Our pleasure. How you doing, bud?
1: I'm doing pretty good. I'm excited. I can't believe I'm actually getting to do this with y'all today.
0: Well, this is the time, man. You got a chance to win some money. It's your job to choose who you want to play. Play against Maitland for $200 or me for $100.
1: I was told I needed to play against Maitland.
0: That's what I would pick. Higher jackpot. Now, Mike, you and Maitland will have the same five questions from Kelly. Whichever of you gets the most right wins. If there is a tie, low time wins. You can each pass on questions, and Kelly will come back to them. You get a maximum time of 90 seconds. Do you have any questions, Mike?
1: No, I'm ready.
0: All right, Maitland has left the room. It'll be you in a moment.
2: Okay, Mike, how are you feeling on your one and only chance on Dumber Than the Show Trivia?
1: It'll be fun.
2: Okay, well, are you ready to have some fun then?
1: Yes, ma'am.
2: All right, let's go, Mike. Your turn on Wild Card Trivia begins in 3, 2, 1. What pop group sang Stayin' Alive?
1: The Bee Gees.
2: In the movie How to Lose a Guy in 10 Days, Kate Hudson stars alongside what Hollywood heartthrob?
1: Matthew McConaughey.
2: In Alice in Wonderland, what is the last thing that disappears on the Cheshire Cat?
1: Pass.
2: What is the capital of New Mexico?
1: Albuquerque.
2: What is an uncastrated adult male horse called?
1: A stallion. Uncastrated stallion.
2: Yep. In Alice in Wonderland, what is the last thing that disappears on the Cheshire Cat?
1: His collar.
2: Time. Mike, how do you think that you did?
1: I don't feel too bad about today.
2: All right, we're going to put you on hold, Mike,
0: hold on.
2: Then we are going to call Maitland back into the studio. Maitland makes her way back in her cute little tomato cardigan. Thank you. We found that in the Upper Peninsula of Michigan. So cute.
0: Was it in a dumpster behind a funeral home?
2: I'm going to punch you in the face. You keep talking to my best friend like that. Maitland, how's the time in the hallway?
3: It was nice.
2: Yeah? Are you feeling ready to defend your $200 jackpot today?
3: Think so.
2: Okay. Well, then with that, your turn on Wild Card Trivia begins in 3, 2, 1. What pop group sang Stayin' Alive?
3: The Bee Gees.
2: In the movie How to Lose a Guy in 10 Days, Kate Hudson stars alongside what Hollywood heartthrob?
3: Matthew McConaughey.
2: In Alice in Wonderland, what is the last thing that disappears on the Cheshire Cat?
3: His mouth, a smile.
2: What is the capital of New Mexico?
3: Santa Fe.
2: What is an uncastrated adult male horse called?
3: A stud.
2: Time. Maitland, how do you feel like you did?
3: I feel like I did okay.
2: Well, we are going to bring Mike back on, and we will go over your scores. Welcome back, Mike.
1: Thanks for having me again.
2: Yeah, no problem, bud. What pop group sang Stayin' Alive? Mike said, the Bee Gees. Mate also said, the Bee Gees. The Bee Gees is correct. Tied 1-1. Question number 2. In the movie How to Lose a Guy in 10 Days, Kate Hudson stars alongside what Hollywood heartthrob? I didn't fool either of you with this one either. You both said Matthew McConaughey. Matthew McConaughey is correct. We are tied 2-2. We're going to skip question number 3 just to keep things spicy here. Question number 4. What is the capital of New Mexico? Mike said Albuquerque. Mike said Santa Fe. Santa Fe is correct.
3: Ooh.
2: Mate pulls ahead 3-2. Question number 5. What is an uncastrated adult male horse called? Mike said stallion. Yeah, stallion. Mate said a stud. The answer is stallion. Mike ties it 3-3. And now we go back to question number 3. You have different answers. One of you is correct. We will not be going to the clocks today because we got a definite winner here. In Alice in Wonderland, what is the last thing that disappears on the Cheshire Cat? Mike passed originally, came back. He said, oh, his collar. Maitland said his mouth or his smile. The answer is it's smile. And Maitland wins. 4-3.
0: Mike, you tricked me. You were so confident when you said collar the way you said it. I'm like, oh, well, that must be it.
2: Great game, Mike.
1: It was a big, fat guess. You know, I'm a native Nashvilleian, so we got to throw on a good show.
4: There you go. Yeah.
0: Good job. Mike, you were a joy to have as a contestant. We'll see you next time we're in town.
1: Thanks so much, y'all. You're a joy every day. Y'all have a great day. Thanks for having me on again for the last time.
0: Thank you, bud. We'll see you. We'll do it again in a couple hours. Chance to win some money. You know, sometimes DIY projects that you think, well, I'm going to do this myself. It'll save some money.
5: Yeah.
0: And then it goes terrible. Costs you more work and more money in the long run.
5: Yeah.
0: Don't settle for the knockoffs. 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
0: The world's largest blanket fort has been constructed. 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
0: And in the next segment, you'll get to hear what Steve said to me after I sent it to him this morning. 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
1: 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Let's start with this. High school in Nevada wanted to do something big. Knew they weren't going to win an academics contest or a good-looking contest.
2: Okay.
1: So they decided to build the world's largest blanket fort. Boom!
3: We didn't want to just break it. We wanted to smash it. And so between the two gyms, really set the standard for the future that no one will ever be able to break.
4: Hey, we're the West Tech Engineering Team, and we're here to break the world record for the largest blanket fort.
5: Why do they make people do that?
1: I don't know.
5: In unison for way too long.
6: And now I can confirm this blanket fort had a final measurement of 14,103.
1: Would that be fun to work on, or would you just be like, what are we doing? Yeah.
5: They say it was the engineering club.
1: Yeah. Well, it's an engineering based high school.
2: Yeah.
1: So those are the coolest kids there.
2: Students from West Career and Technical Academy.
1: That's for sure.
5: They didn't even clearly say what the record was. She said, the record is
2: 14,103 square feet. The previous record set in South Carolina in 2024 was 12,291 feet.
5: Wait, they said they were going to smash it.
1: You're awful picky for a fort record,
5: Steve.
1: They
5: said, we want to smash it so no one will ever be able to break it.
2: Yeah, I mean, 200 square feet really isn't that big of an area.
5: Come on, guys.
2: You got to double it.
5: Yeah.
1: What did you say it was? 14,000?
2: 14,100.
1: And the previous record was?
2: 12,291.
1: That would be 2,000, not 200. That's a lot bigger.
2: Or 2,000. Yes.
1: Yeah. So it sounds like it's getting bigger all the time. Yeah.
2: You're right. That is right.
1: Yeah.
5: We could do 15,000.
1: Yeah. No, we can't. You can. I don't want
5: to
1: be.
5: You always say no to everything.
1: Do you really want to build the world's largest blanket fort and be as cool as those guys?
5: I mean, I want to show that it's possible. I like reaching for the stars.
1: Okay. Does anyone want to help Steve build a blanket fort?
7: No.
2: Yeah, I got four folding chairs and at least three blankets.
7: Mm-hmm. I have so much fabric that people have given me because I got into sewing, and I'll just start making blankets.
5: They're not going
7: to look great, but
5: appreciate it.
7: We don't need them to look great for a blanket fort.
5: Yeah, we don't need these. The dead weight here.
7: You naysayers.
5: Saying no to everything. No.
1: Okay. I really regret being left out of this, but I look forward to seeing your results. I'm so jealous of your blanket fort building.
7: For somebody with six kids, though, I am surprised you said no to that because your kids would think it was so cool.
1: They have so many blanket forts. They're the bane of our existence in our house.
7: You don't like blanket forts?
1: I love them, but they set them up and then they expect them to be permanent installations in the house.
2: Yes.
1: So then you go into the back room and you're like, hey, I need a folding chair. You can't. It's in Fort Gestapo or whatever it is. And
5: all of a sudden, if you move it, they should
2: rename that.
1: That fort is where we keep our frozen treats. Is there actually frozen treats in there? No, it's just pretend.
2: That's Fort Gazpacho.
5: All right, if you're local and you want to take part in our blanket fort, me and Kelly's official blanket fort, text blanket fort to 1-800-947-3979. We need to get a rough number of how many people are participating. Mm-hmm. Also, tell us
1: where are you going to build this?
5: Also, tell us how many blankets you have. I don't know. Go to a park or something.
1: You're going to get a
5: really
1: permit?
5: That's the hardest thing that's the one thing that you think would stop us?
1: No, that was just a question that I thought I would ask because I thought you had a plan.
7: I got
5: We've been talking about this for 4 minutes. How would I have a plan? Yes, I already got a permit.
1: You're awfully fussy about this blanket fort for considering you're so damn gung-ho.
5: First,
1: you're mad I won't participate. Then I ask you a question. You're mad I asked you a question. Pick a lane, blanket man.
5: No, my lane is pissed.
1: Yeah.
5: So I picked one.
1: About both directions.
5: Yeah.
1: What do you want from me? What is the appropriate reaction to your stupid blanket fort idea?
7: To participate.
1: Indifference?
5: Yeah, to participate.
1: I when I did, you said, why are you asking me questions?
7: No, but participate positively in a way where you contribute.
5: Don't try to shoot holes in our ideas. We're just trying to break a record here. I know how much you love breaking records. You love that guy that always breaks all those records.
1: Oh, David Rush, I hope is David Rush to his death.
2: Oh man. That's rough.
5: Seems like a nice man.
1: More next. It is the Free Beer and Hot Wings Show.
0: Mad Rock.

0: Free Beer Hot Wings, Steve, Kelly, and Maitland. Let's get to the Free Beer and Hot Wings report. Steve, I sent you this earlier, and you said, what the hell is even this? And the answer is, I don't know. This is a woman describing to you, she is a big crystals enthusiast. You know, like, hey, look, this one will give you passion. I don't know.
1: Damn, increase your chakra.
2: Okay.
3: Yeah. You're talking about the little mini burgers. Those things are so good.
0: That would make this better. But here she is doing the sounds of different crystals.
1: Does she own a store that sells them? Okay.
0: I think so.
2: Oh, boy.
4: The sounds crystals make. Petrified wood.
1: It is beautiful.
0: Now, this lady is probably about 62, 63 years old, or 25, hard to tell.
2: Or 100. I don't know, actually.
0: Easily. Is she?
2: Yeah.
0: Wearing a very ugly hat. She's dressed like a Merlin. Is it terrible?
1: Is that a price tag on there that says $56?
0: Yeah. Mm-hmm. Yeah.
1: Wow.
2: Yeah. Petrified wood is tough to come by.
4: Lacey Agate.
2: Hell?
3: How do you know?
2: Well, I mean, look at her jacket with butterflies on it. That's how she knows.
1: Look at this one. Watch the shimmer.
4: Right. Hello. Hello.
0: Okay, that shimmer was cool.
2: Yeah, it's cool. It's like this color shifting.
1: This is my kids playing with any toy.
0: Just making noise and showing it to someone.
4: Lapis lazuli.
3: Oh, pretty.
2: Yeah, that stuff's cool.
3: That looks like the ocean.
2: I would have thought it would have a prettier noise, though.
3: Yeah, like that.
2: Yeah, I think she's wrong. I think she's speaking the wrong language. Oops.
3: Ooh, this one looks like a planet in her hand.
1: Yeah, looks like Jupiter.
4: Pitcher sandstone.
0: Do you think there was a closed head injury?
2: I might have been open. I'm not sure. I mean, I haven't seen the back.
0: I think that's somebody's mom. But probably not. That's somebody's aunt.
2: Yeah, at best.
0: I don't think she's anyone's mom.
2: No, I don't think so.
1: I don't know. We've seen kookier people with more family than this lady.
0: She doesn't have a lot of breeder's energy going on, though.
2: No.
0: She seems like pretty indifferent to the touch of another human. So,
2: yeah, I mean, something bad has to happen to somebody in somebody's life where they're pretty sad to start turning to making noises for rocks.
0: I bet she had a tomato sweater and a shrine to Bud Light at some point in her life.
5: Listen.
0: And something happened that took her down a wrong path.
5: Why am I catching strays?
0: I didn't even mention you.
2: Yeah.
5: You didn't have to. I knew.
2: I mean, you'd totally take that jacket.
5: Purse?
2: Yeah.
5: No.
0: It had butterflies all over it.
2: Butterflies and sunshine.
5: Yeah, no. That's not my style.
0: How do you... What's the difference? I don't know how to tell. You just know, right?
5: Yeah.
0: Is it like when the Supreme Court said, I can't define pornography, but when you see it, you know it?
5: Yeah, exactly.
0: Okay. Not your style.
5: No.
0: Is there anything that could make that butterfly jacket your style?
5: If it was crocheted.
2: Mm. Okay.
0: I see it.
5: Yeah.
0: I see it.
5: That looks sense. Like it's just AI printed polyester.
2: Okay. So it's more of a fabric issue.
5: I think so.
0: It was kind of hacky, wasn't it?
5: Yeah.
2: Than a look. Okay.
1: What fabric is your puppy coat?
5: Oh, gosh.
0: Oh, boy.
5: Like grandma's couch.
1: Right. Because it's that like thick, like not burlap, but almost burlappy.
5: Almost, yeah. I don't know what you call like that. Embroidered. Tapestry?
1: Yeah.
5: I don't know.
2: It's like heavy canvas from a.
1: From like a military tent. Tent.
0: This text. You know that lady's making up these sounds, right?
5: No,
1: I don't think she is.
0: Kind of question is that?
5: She
2: actually hears them.
1: Yeah.
2: Now, if you put a stethoscope up to an agate, that's what noise it makes.
0: Did you think we were about to invite you on a field trip to the rock store to hear the sounds ourselves? What is wrong with you?
2: Yeah, we can see her lips moving.
0: Hold on, honey. Hold on, honey. I'm listening to the Free Beer and Hot Wings show, and they think these rocks make sounds. I got to be the one to tell them.
2: Did you know that we don't live in your speaker? We live in a real world.
5: Help me.
0: Right, Pearl Jam? Yes, we're here too.
2: Yeah.
0: Idiot.
2: Hang on a minute. I'm going to run over to the left speaker from the right, and on my way, I'm going to poke the back of your cell phone.
0: It's My List is next. This ought to go great. It is the Free Beer and Hot Wings show.

0: 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Mad Rock.
1: Time for a decisive round of It's My List.
2: It's my list.
1: Things you see kids do and you're like, I wish adults could still do that. Who wants to go first?
3: I'll go.
1: Kelly?
3: Okay, these are my three things that I wish I could do as an adult that I could do as a kid. My first one, getting a weekly allowance for doing house chores from my parents.
1: So get paid. Get paid for adulting, so to speak.
3: Yeah. My second thing is I wish I could throw a fit over something really, really stupid in public in front of everyone, have an absolute meltdown. I mean, throw myself on the floor, roll around, and then get to the point where somebody has to be like, Kelly, get up off the floor. I just want to do that one time as an adult. And then the last thing, and it's something my dad used to do when we were a kid, he'd put us in a blanket and swing the blanket around really, really fast. And I want to do that so bad as an adult. Y'all's parents ever did that?
4: No.
3: Like, made it a little potato sack out of a blanket and just swung you around?
4: No.
3: Oh, my God.
4: Made a centrifuge out of me?
3: Yes, it was so much fun. So that's like fun. Five and under, because after about five, I think I was almost 6 feet tall. But, like, he'd put me in a blanket, tie it up real tight, and then swing it. And we would just go round and round and round, and it was so much fun.
1: That reminds me, when I was very little, my dad, I would stand on his hands, and he would just lift me up like a bench press.
3: Yeah.
1: And then I would try to balance there. Mm-hmm. And, you know, he's 89 now, and I'm 100 and some pounds, closer to 200. And I don't think he could do it anymore.
4: Hey, Dad, this Father's Day, I have a request.
1: Yes. Will you lay down? Okay. I know that's not the easiest these days.
3: Well, and like parents doing that in the pool when they can launch their kid in the pool.
5: Oh, yeah. I love that. I love throwing my kids in the pool.
3: Yeah. I want to get thrown.
5: And they love it, too. Yeah, even just sitting on the couch, and I'll hold Nikki above me, and I'll tell him, put your arms out like an airplane.
1: Yeah.
5: And I'll, he loves it, because I'll just go, malfunction, crash landing, and then smash him into the cushions. And then Evelyn watches me do it with him. She's like, do it with me, too. And I'm like, this is the hardest thing I've ever had to do.
1: Yeah, I got some of mine that have aged out of the ability to have me throw them in the pool. We'll still ask, and I'm like, can I just push you? Because that's all I got, man. You weigh like 2/3 of what I weigh. I can't lift my own weight. Why do you think I can lift yours? All right, who's next?
4: I'll go.
1: Hot Wings?
4: I think it would be fun.
1: Okay, but just to reset. Three things Hot Wings wishes that he could do as an adult that he sees kids still do.
2: It's my list.
4: Randomly walk up to strangers and ask them if they want to play.
3: And it not be weird.
4: And you almost are guaranteed that they will say yes. There's very little rejection in the kid community. Oh, you're running? I'm running too. Let's run together.
1: We're both running, Mom.
4: Yeah. Are you screaming? I'll scream too. We're screaming. We're friends. We're best friends. I wish I could fit into small spaces still.
3: Like those weird little attic room things.
4: Yeah, like I used to be so good at hide and seek because I was small and could bend well. And I'm neither of those now. I'm neither bendy nor small.
1: So your hiding place is always just sitting on the couch under a blanket?
4: It's always somewhere. It's always the obvious place. Yeah. Like the closet, you know, or the other closet.
5: Yeah. No, I need a crawl space.
4: Or the laundry room, kind of behind a hamper, but not really because I'm too big.
5: Yeah, crawl space, something with like a miniature sized door that doesn't belong. Mm-hmm. That's what I live for.
4: Yeah, I had, in fact, part of that I thought of the other day. I was moving.

0: moving some stuff around and I was pushing something through a door and I could only get it halfway before I had to get to the other side of it and then pull it. And I thought I could squeeze between the item and the door frame. And I tried for a second. I go, I'm too big. Mm-hmm. And I had to go all the way around the house.
1: I'm stuck
0: the
1: here.
0: Other side. Yeah, I go, I wish I was small again. And I wish I could ride in the shopping cart.
2: Oh, yeah.
3: Ooh, that's
2: oh
3: a good
2: God,
3: one.
2: Oh, my God, I used to love that.
0: Yeah.
3: That's a really good
2: Did
3: one.
2: Did you have your feet hanging out, or were you in, like, the base of the shopping cart?
0: Well, I started off with the feet out, you know, facing mom, and then you get a little bigger, you ride in the cart.
3: Oh, that's good.
1: I always liked riding on the back of it, like standing on the tray that's underneath it.
2: Oh.
0: Yeah.
1: To the end.
0: Yeah.
2: Born to be a biker.
3: I was always on the front, going backwards.
1: What? Oh, yeah, I guess that would be the front. Yeah, that's what I meant.
3: Oh, you were looking back at
1: looking
3: the person
1: back
3: pushing.
1: At the person pushing. Yeah.
2: Wow. I never thought about doing that.
0: Yeah. Or you sit on the bottom in the front.
1: Mm-hmm. That's how you live on the edge.
0: Yeah.
3: What about the ones that are shaped like a race car that are like an extra 4 feet that mom can't maneuver through the grocery store?
0: Oh, man, that would have been a dream. We didn't have stuff like that when we were kids.
3: No, they hadn't even invented race cars.
0: No.
1: God, those things are such a pain in the ass to
3: push. Oh, they are.
0: They're the worst. I would always be so sad when my kids would say, can we ride in the race car? I'd go,
1: yeah.
0: Yes.
1: Because inevitably one of the wheels doesn't work.
3: Mm-hmm.
1: And then when you have to turn it, it turns like from the center, not from like your turning wheels are in the
3: yes.
1: middle of it.
3: Yes.
1: It just throws it all off.
3: Who wants to be next when we come back?
4: Okay.
3: Hey, you want to go?
4: Yeah.
3: Tommy, do you have three things? Because you are still kind of trapped in Neverland between boyhood and adult whimsy.
5: Guys, this is so hard. There's so many things that I'm realizing I still do them. So it's like, what is something that I'm not doing that I wish I still did? And the only thing I had was the shopping cart, and that's gone now. So,
1: we got 7 minutes.
3: Yep, get to it. Maybe Tommy's next. His mic is not on, and you heard the shriek. All right, it's my list. On the way next, it is the Free Beer and Hot Wings Show.
6: Sometimes, after service, it feels like every step we take sets us back.
7: I'm so sick of this. Yeah. I can't do this.
6: Like we're getting buried under the weight of it all. There's always a path forward. We just have to find it. Listen to stories from veterans who've been through similar challenges at maketheconnection.net.
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0: Mad Rock.
1: It's my list. Things you could do as a kid that you wish you could do as an adult.
2: It's my list.
1: Maitland, you wanted to go next? It's your time.
3: All right, first up, I want to be able to go up to people and just look at their phone and say, you got any games? And then have them show me the fun games on their phone. And then either I find some new ones or I just have some fun. Next up, I want to be able to make really crappy art, but have everyone be super encouraging and positive about it. Yes. I feel like everybody's so critical when you're an adult. You post something on social media of, oh, I made this. And they're like, well, maybe you should try this. And, well, actually, it's you should have done it like this.
4: Why'd you draw a cat? I like dogs.
3: Yeah, but when you're a kid, you can just slap some macaroni and some paint on a canvas, and they're like, wow, the next Picasso.
1: It's true.
3: And next, it's kind of along the same lines as Kelly being, like, you're being able to, like, throw a tantrum one. Mm-hmm. But I just want to be able to cry whenever I want, for no reason, and nobody expects you to know the reason why you're crying. Everybody else around you has to try to figure it out. So they give you food, they tuck you in real nice, they just try to be super comforting. They're not just like, why are you crying? Why are you so upset? You need therapy. It's just, no, just let me cry. I can fall apart too, I'm a kid.
1: It's my list. Things kids get to do that you wish you could still do as an adult. All right, here's mine. One, go down slides and enjoy swings as much as you can as a kid.
4: Jumping off the swings, too.
1: As an adult, I would love to do that again.
4: Anything more fun than that as a kid?
5: God, I miss
1: as an adult, if I jumped off a swing now, I'm pretty sure my femurs would shoot through my ears out the top.
6: Oh, my ankles would shatter like eggshells. Yes.
5: It would be awful.
1: It would sound like a glass store getting in an earthquake. All right, I want to, as an adult, have another slightly older adult who lives with us, plans meals, cooks, and cleans, and reminds you to eat because it's going to help you get big and strong. And then three, I want naps to be like when you were a kid, when other adults in your life would say, hey, you know what? You should probably take a nap. Just go lay down for a little while.
6: Yeah, I mean, imagine if offices adapted that into their everyday. We're like, hey, you know what? The show wraps 10, 15-ish every day, and then we all bust out our little napping pad and take a little 30-minute snooze.
1: Honestly,
6: and then wake up and do segment 17.
1: There's lots of days that would do me real good.
6: Yeah.
4: Do we all have to nap in the same room? Like, is it ever, like everyone from sale? I got to nap next to Bodine.
1: Like, we have to bring our towels like kindergarten?
6: Yeah, dude, for sure.
1: Steve, what are your three?
4: Similar to Kelly's being whipped around in a towel or a blanket, just be thrown. I just want I want that feeling of somebody picking me up and throwing me, whether it's onto a trampoline, into a pool, a big pile of leaves. That was so much fun when you were a kid. Next on my list was riding go-karts through the neighborhood.
6: Yeah.
4: One friend of mine had a go-kart, and I would spend all summer just hoping, please let him call me to see if I want to come over today and ride the go-kart. I feel like 90% of my childhood up until age like 15 was go-kart focused.
1: I'm the same way. In fact, on Facebook Marketplace, when you go on there and just wander for no reason, I have never searched for go-karts, but they populate the feed because I pause on it whenever I go buy one.
4: Yep.
1: And I could buy one, but what am I going to do? A 53-year-old man riding a go-kart to get the mail? Well, that looks like
4: with goggles on.
1: Now I look like the guy who can't afford my hover round or something.
5: Well, it's no different than all these a-holes that all buy golf carts to go three doors down now. That why not?
1: That is the adult equivalent. That's true.
5: And a go-kart.
4: And first on my list was have a carefree summer vacation.
6: Yes.
1: I think that's the most common one we've gotten, where you could be gone from work for 3 weeks, not think about it.
4: 3 weeks.
1: Or 3 months, rather.
4: 3 months.
5: Yeah.
1: Not think about it, not worry about it. Maybe think to yourself, oh, I wish I could see my friends from there. Oh, well, I'll see them later.
5: Yeah.
3: Wait, you just wake up. What am I going to do today? Am I going to go swimming? Am I going to go fill up a bucket in the front yard? Am I going to draw chalk? What am I going to do?
4: Yeah.
5: And then dread coming back, but be excited to show everyone your new shoes.
3: Yeah. Oh, back to school shopping. That was such a fun day.
1: Okay, when we're off over the 4th, do you guys all want to go back to work shopping and come in and show off your new kicks?
4: Yeah. We all have to walk in fancy new clothes. Fashion show.
1: Fashion show at work. It was in my head, too.
5: Yeah.
1: All right. Tommy, what are your three? Quickly.
7: Ooh, good heavens. Okay. First one is be carried everywhere when I don't want to walk anymore.
1: Okay.
7: That's a good one. Yeah. My feet get sore, and I wish someone would carry me. I wish that I loved it when I would never have to plan things. Like, I just would want someone to dress me. Like, they picked out my outfits. I didn't have to pick out what I wanted to eat. I didn't have to pick out what today's activity was because, oh, we're going to the zoo. Oh, great. Good idea, Mom. Oh, loved that.
1: It was pretty awesome.
7: Mm-hmm. And then my third one. Oh, let's do this one. I wish I could still be a messy meat eater and it'd be cute and endearing rather than sloppy and indecent.
1: Around the room on the way. Back in a moment, it is the Free Beer and Hot Wings Show.
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2: Good morning, I'm Kelly, and I was humbled in a way that I'd like to share with all of you after I sent what I thought was a sexy photo to someone who is tall, dark, handsome, and Spanish. I was laying out the other day trying to build up my tan in case I end up going to Spain for any kind of reason, you know? I'm gonna see a lover, maybe. I feel like I'm a little Michigan pale here, and I thought, I'm building my tan. I look damn good in this bathing suit. I'm gonna send him a picture. And little Mud was snuggling next to me too, my dog.
1: Okay,
3: yeah.
2: So I send him this picture of me, and he responds with, Tienes moreno de guiri. And that means you're tan like a foreigner.
1: What does that mean?
2: Or tan like a tourist, which means that I've got like the red tan that's kind of embarrassing.
1: Because where he's from is like on, it's beautiful all the time, right?
2: So Malaga, everybody's
1: brown.
2: Spain. Yeah, he's naturally brown. He's beautiful.
1: Yeah.
2: And I said his name in all caps and then sent crying emojis while also putting laughing emojis. And he said, what? I mean, you look beautiful, but it's how tourists tan. And I was like, I'm trying to build this up so I don't look like a tourist.
4: Yeah.
2: And now you've made me feel stupid. And also, there's a sexy picture.
1: Right?
2: I sent him a funny video of me yelling at him in a funny way.
1: That's the worst part. Like, not only did you not expect to be criticized for the tan, the goal was, I look good to you, right?
2: Yes.
1: And the response skips that part altogether.
2: Yeah, so he was being very playful about it, but it made me laugh. And then I was like, damn it, but he's kind of right. I've been lathering up on sunscreen, trying to not be red. But I tan red naturally because my mom's a ginger, so I can't help it.
4: Hi, I'm Maitland, and speaking of romance, it's date night tonight, but not just for me. There's a mission involved. My roommate and I do this thing where whenever either of us go on a first date, we spy on each other.
1: Yes.
2: Yeah!
1: With permission of the other, right?
4: With permission of the other person. So
2: a permission mission.
4: A permission mission. So like my first date with my boyfriend, she was there and he had no idea that anybody either of us knew were at this mini golf spot. Other than the guy who used to be my roommate, who's like the general manager there. I was like, hey, Mitch, how's it going? But yeah, he didn't know that Mitch's fiance also worked there. And my roommate was there and he went to go like put more money in the meter for parking. And I ran over to my best friend and I was like, I think it's going really well. But he had no idea she was there and was shocked when I told him later, like, oh yeah, she was there the whole time. So now when she goes on dates, I get a spy buddy now because we're like, well, it's date night for us too.
1: The formerly spied upon is now a spy.
4: Yes. And the first time he got invited to do that, he thought it was so fun and funny. He had only known me for like 2 weeks, met her once, but he had so much fun. He was spying on her date more than I was. We sat at the bar and just had some charcuterie and some drinks, and she was with some dude that it didn't work out with. But yeah, he just kept looking over. He goes, I think it's going really well. And it was at the time, but then, you know, the ick settles in or whatever. So yeah, she's got a date tonight, except I asked her, so when and where? She said, TBD.
1: Oh boy. Okay. So your date is to be determined as well. That's kind of a weird thing, but you're up for it.
4: Yeah.
1: She's not going to pick something stupid like the meat rendering plant or something.
4: No. My boyfriend was like, all right, so we don't know any details yet. I said, no, we do not, but I will keep you posted. And so now I've been texting him little updates as if I am his like spy boss.
5: So it's a suspicion permission mission.
4: It's a suspicion permission mission.
1: Wow.
5: Nice.
4: I'm going to wear a hat.
5: Didn't you dress like Where's Waldo for the last one? Like, or you had a beret on or something?
4: Yes, I did. I wore black jeans, a black and white striped shirt and a beret.
1: French
4: and
1: Waldo.
5: You look like a mime.
3: Oh yeah. You look like the Hamburglar.
4: Yes, I did.
3: Or a referee.
1: Did you see that lady pulling a rope that doesn't exist?
4: Based on the two options that she has for where this date will be tonight, I think my best bet will be just all black. I'm gonna hide in the shadows.
3: Okay. Is he a cat burglar?
4: That is also TBD. We don't know.
1: I had a couple friends who did that with another friend in college, but they didn't tell him they were doing it.
4: Oh,
1: his car notoriously didn't lock, also could be turned on without a key. So he took a girl on a date and they had crawled into the back seat under blankets on the floorboards and rode along just because they thought it would be funny. Not because they were worried the girl was going to do anything to him. And so then they went to a coffee shop and he sees them come in and sit down, but they don't acknowledge him. And then as he was getting ready to go, him and the girl he was on a date with went to the bathroom and the guys disappeared. got in his car, drove back. And when the date finally ended, like 4 hours later, he gets out of his car and they get out too. And he's like, "Wah! Where did you come from?" And they go, "We just wanted to see how your date went." And they all laughed, but he could have been really pissed.
5: That's a good suspicion.
1: Yeah. Yeah.
5: Right? He didn't have permission though.
1: Aura frames are a good way to keep you and your dad connected. The Aura digital frame with the app, you can upload it from anywhere. It's pretty awesome. 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It can be videos. Yesterday, we were having a lot of fun, taking a lot of photos. And the guys in the family, all the boys are like, "Can we see the photos?" Uploaded them to the frame. They're cycling through. I came down later. 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You're going to love the Aura digital frame. 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

0: 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Let's start with this. A Detroit priest became a crime fighter.
1: Ooh.
0: Like real deal crime fighter. Just mind his own business. He's the rare French Detroit priest. And he was dressed like old school priest clothing. Like, are you a priest or a vampire? When he was doing the interview.
1: Okay.
0: Everything was black. A long coat. Almost looked like he was a emo at the mall.
2: Okay. I'm sure he'd appreciate that description.
0: All right. He looked good. I'm not saying it was bad. Just it was priest.
2: Are you a priest or emo at the mall?
0: Yeah. He's at the St. Joseph Shrine. Reverend Canon Jean-Baptiste Cummins was in clerical attire when he saw the guy running from the scene. So crime fighter mode kicked in.
3: Grabbed him, put him down. He was resisting a lot, trying to run away, definitely. And I had to, unfortunately, give him a few punches and hurt my hand a little bit. Nothing major, but making sure that there was no threat, since I didn't know if he had a gun, if he had a weapon. It was definitely suspicious behavior. And as soon as I had the police officers take care of this gentleman, I rushed back to the lady, make sure she needed the anointing of the six, blessing or something. I was there too with the medics. Had to do my prayers as usual and have dinner with the community.
4: Wow. Just another day.
3: Just another day in the D.
4: Another day in the D.
0: I feel like he's going to go.
2: Power of the Lord on his side.
0: Yeah, a little bit of a French accent in there.
2: Yeah.
0: I feel like he's going to go viral.
2: Probably.
0: As well, like hot priest, crime fighter or something like that.
4: Might as well,
0: On a flight yesterday, somebody got a little out of hand, and they needed somebody to take control of the situation, because this guy ended up fighting an off-duty flight attendant because he was drunk and trying to open the door. And thank God this MMA man was on the flight.
2: Like in the middle of the flight, like they were in the air and he was trying to rip the door open.
4: Wow.
5: Chaos broke out on this Frontier Airlines flight from San Juan, Puerto Rico to Chicago. Josh Longood remained calm.
6: I just didn't want anyone to get hurt. So, it was my duty to do that. I could tell he was heavily intoxicated and who knows what else. Yeah.
5: The former professional MMA fighter and Brazilian jiu-jitsu black belt immediately jumped in to subdue who police later identified as Juan Reyes.
0: By the way, Juan Reyes, part of the B-roll they're showing, the footage they show while they're talking, is him after he's been zip tied to a seat and he is trying to, you can't look more drunk than he does at that moment.
2: No, he's slumped over, taking up two seats. He's like, I'll get out of these cuffs, no problem.
5: As Juan Reyes, moments earlier, he's accused of trying to open an emergency exit mid-flight.
4: Good call.
5: Reyes attempted to urinate on the bathroom floor, enter the cockpit, and choked an off-duty flight attendant, according to his arrest report.
0: That's a lot of things.
4: Yeah, he was really busy.
2: Yeah.
6: I just grabbed him, restrained him as safely as possible, kind of just really put him in his row and laid him down, kind of framed against him, controlled his hands and his feet.
0: This guy's like a lot of MMA fighters that we've met over the years, because there's some that are like the pure meathead stereotype, but a lot of them are like regular dudes who got into it because they wanted to stay fit. They had an interest.
4: Yeah.
0: And so he's so chill about the fact that, I just held his hands down. What he did, it took a lot. I mean, his training was important because he was controlling that dude's drunken strength body.
4: Yeah.
7: Chill out, bro.
5: Reyes was eventually able to slip the plastic hand restraints.
6: It was just like holding down a kid throwing a tantrum. Yeah. I mean, I kind of tied his legs up.
2: Oh, man, that's a bummer for the guy. It was nothing. He's like a little child to me.
6: I mean, I kind of tied his legs up with my legs and controlled his hands.
5: Longood says he held Reyes down until the plane made an emergency landing in Miami, where local police came aboard.
6: So I was joking. I was like, we're going to be like best friends after this, bro.
5: So far this year, the FAA has investigated 687 unruly passenger reports. Aviation expert Robert Sumwalt says opening a door at cruising altitude is extremely difficult.
0: Oh, you had to get an expert for that?
4: Yeah.
8: Because of the pressure inside of the airplane itself, it is pushing against the doors and the windows and the latching mechanisms to make it physically impossible to open a door or a window in flight.
9: If you were in the situation again, would you do it again?
6: Yeah, absolutely.
0: Wouldn't he?
4: Yeah, no, I mean, nothing bad happened to him. He's fine. And now talking to the news. Yeah, no.
0: No, I would let that person endanger other passengers and continue choking the flight attendant who was off duty.
4: Yeah.
0: Guy doesn't have a mark on him. Like you said, they showed some of his old highlights when he was getting a guy to tap out with an arm bar. I mean, it's a win-win.
2: Yeah.
6: You know, I know I'm capable of doing something like that. I know that I can do that and help people be safe. So
2: How cool would that be to have that confidence where you just have that superpower in your back pocket?
4: Yeah, like, I know I can do this.
2: I could easily knock that guy out, or I could easily restrain that person.
0: Because he really could have. If that guy escalated, he would have wiped the floor with that guy so fast.
4: Yeah.
5: And Longood says while wrestling and mixed martial arts has been part of his life for a long time now, this is actually the first time that he's used his training outside of the mat. Now, as for that unruly passenger, he was charged with battery and could face FAA fines of more than $40,000.
0: That seems like a lot.
2: Hope it was worth it.
4: That's a lot.
0: Right?
4: Yeah.
0: More on the way. It is the Free Beer and Hot Wings Show.
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0: Whatever rocks. Mad Rock.
1: The Free Beer and Hot Wings Report. Let us get to this. Nick Saban appeared before Congress pushing a bill that would, he intends to save college sports. Now, he was the longtime coach, Michigan State, LSU, the Miami Dolphins, then back to Alabama, where he had the most successful run that any college football coach has ever had.
2: Yeah.
1: You could make a pretty good argument. He's the greatest college football coach of all time, and he's gone on to work on College Game Day the last couple of years. He's really good on there.
2: There you go.
1: Here he is sounding the alarm about why the current state of things is, as he describes, a race to the bottom.
3: My first year we had collective at Alabama, 2.7 million. Next year, 7 million. Next year, 10 million. I retired. Next year, 17 million. Next year, 24 million. Now you have schools that have close to $40 million rosters. So if we continue to do that, we're going to lose Olympic sports. We're going to lose non-revenue sports. We're going to lose scholarships. And basically what's going to happen is you're going to have football and basketball succeed, and we'll have club sports for everything else.
1: Now, I think he's probably right.
2: Yeah.
1: Now, the question is that bad or is it just change, right? Because if nobody's going to those club sports, and I love them, don't get me wrong. And when he says Olympic sports, he doesn't mean the Olympics are going to disappear. He means you're not going to have track and field and rowing and amateur wrestling or whatever, you know, Greco-Roman wrestling or whatever at the collegiate level, other than it being a club sport.
2: Yeah.
1: And that would suck, but also fine. Right. Let the market decide.
4: If there's a demand for it, then it'll succeed. And if there's not, then it won't.
1: Like I know it's not fair, but like, I get why a big university wants to have a successful football program. Cause it raises, like, Alabama, the first year I went there was 2011. And compared to now, I can see the growth. You could see without trying the growth the campus had because of football success over Nick Saban's time.
2: Yeah.
1: So it was very beneficial to the University of Alabama. Their enrollment went up over that time enough to, you know, it made the university a lot of money. Not that they're for profit, but you know how it is. Mm-hmm. But I've never understood how it benefited any university to have a sport played by a few people that no one goes to. I don't know why I don't understand why you do that. I'm not saying that I'm against it, but if there's not money to support it, why do we have to fight to keep it?
4: Yeah, the economics don't make sense.
1: Yeah. I'm not saying that football and basketball should be able to just spend money willy-nilly. Like, it's ludicrous that there's $40 million for athletic scholarships for football, and then you got so many students graduating with $75,000 in student debt and can't find a job. Or even if they do, they can't pay it back. I get that that's not equitable, but it's capitalism.
4: Right.
1: You know? Go on, argue about that. Am I wrong?
4: No.
2: I don't know.
4: I'm sure. I mean, I could write a book on the things I don't understand about NIL and how that all works. But on the surface, it makes sense.
1: Yeah. I mean, you're definitely going to have plenty of haves and have-nots, and then they're going to start sacrificing other things for the sake of the sport that's important to that school. Mm-hmm. Yeah, in Kentucky, they're going to probably lean into basketball.
4: Mm-hmm. Yeah.
1: Alabama, they have leaned into football and basketball. All right, dumber than the show trivia on the way. It's idiot trivia.

0: Trivia Day. Do we have a contestant on Idiot Trivia?
1: We do.
0: All right. That's on the way next. Maitland's asking the questions. They'll be playing against me for a lustrous jackpot of $100. Wow. That's on the way next. It is the Free Beer and Hotwig Show.
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1: 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Today's idiot member comes from New Jersey. Josh in Manchester, New Jersey. Hi, Josh. How are you?
2: Hi, how are you guys?
1: Good. All right, Josh, you're stuck playing me for $100. You and I will have the same five questions from Maitland. Whichever of us gets the most right wins. A maximum of time of 90 seconds for either of us. They'll cut us off after that. But low time wins in case there's a tie. You can pass on questions. I can pass on questions. Maitland will come back to them. I will be in the hallway during your turn. Are you ready and are you good at trivia? Two questions at once.
2: Yes and yes.
1: All right, I might stay in Club 100. Good luck, Josh.
3: Well, Josh, are you ready for your one and only shot at Dumber Than the Show trivia?
2: Yes.
3: All right, well, your turn begins in 3, 2, 1. What cereal's commercials featured the animated duo of a grumpy apple and a Rastafarian cinnamon stick?
2: Fruit Loops.
3: Libra, Aquarius, and what other sign make up the three air signs of the zodiac?
2: Pass.
3: In the hit Marvel movie Avengers Infinity War, how many Infinity Stones does Thanos collect?
2: 6.
3: Texas has the most counties of any state. What state has the second most?
2: Can you repeat that?
3: Texas has the most counties of any state. Which state has the second most?
2: Florida.
3: The Irma Gerd meme features a girl holding three books from what series?
2: Harry Potter.
3: Libra, Aquarius, and what other sign make up the three air signs of the zodiac?
2: Cancer.
3: Hi. How do you think you did, Josh?
2: Not great.
3: Not as confident as you were in the beginning.
2: No.
3: All right, Josh, backfired. We will get you on hold and wave Free Beer back on in. He was just bouncing. Free Beer comes in nice
1: He's
3: and sturdy.
1: Nervous.
3: How are you feeling about defending your jackpot today?
1: You mean all $100 against someone who said, I am good at trivia? I feel a little shaky.
3: Free Beer, are you ready for your chance to defend your jackpot?
1: I am ready for my chance.
3: All right, your turn for this week begins in 3, 2, 1. What cereal's commercials featured the animated duo of a grumpy apple and a Rastafarian cinnamon stick?
1: Cinnamon Toast Crunch.
3: Libra, Aquarius, and what other sign make up the three air signs of the zodiac?
1: Taurus.
3: In the hit Marvel movie Avengers Infinity War, how many Infinity Stones does Thanos collect?
1: 5.
3: Texas has the most counties of any state. Which state has the second most?
1: California.
3: The Irma Gerd meme features a girl holding three books from what series?
1: Goosebumps.
3: Time. How you think you did, Free Beer?
1: Not that super.
3: Okay. Well, we'll get Josh back on. He didn't think he did all that super either.
1: Okay.
3: So let's score this game. Welcome back, Josh.
2: Thank you.
3: What cereal's commercials featured the animated duo of a grumpy apple and a Rastafarian cinnamon stick? Free Beer said CTC, Cinnamon Toast Crunch. Josh said Fruit Loops. The answer, Steve looked like you might know.
4: Apple Cinnamon Cheerios?
5: No, dude. Apple Jacks.
1: As soon as I said CTC, I'm like, why didn't I say the one with Apple in its name?
6: Yeah, I'm Apple.
1: Apple!
3: Neither of you get that one, and we are tied at 0. Question number 2, Libra, Aquarius, and what other sign make up the three air signs of the zodiac? Free Beer said Taurus. Josh passed, came back around, said Cancer. The answer is Gemini.
1: Oh, I'm Gemini.
3: Question number 3, in the hit Marvel movie Avengers Infinity War, how many Infinity Stones does Thanos collect? Free Beer said 5. Josh said 6.
1: Uh-oh.
3: The answer is 6.
1: It is?
3: Josh
4: no.
3: Takes a 1-0 lead.
6: Yeah.
1: All my hopes were pinned on that one.
3: Number 4, Texas has the most counties of any state. Which state has the second most? Free Beer said California. Josh said Florida. The answer is Georgia.
1: Georgia.
3: So Josh still leads 1-0 as we move into question number 5. Free Beer, you need this one. The Irma Gerd meme features a girl holding three books from what series? Previer said Goosebumps. Josh said Harry Potter. The answer is Ermagerd Goosebumps.
0: Goosebumps.
3: Previer ties it up at
1: Hope
3: one.
1: Springs Eternal.
4: Oh, man.
3: But we go to the clocks.
4: The times. We're not close. The winning time was 33.89 seconds. The losing time, 53.05 seconds. And of course, the winning time belongs to Previer. Much quicker.
3: Nice try, Josh.
2: Thank you.
1: Josh. I'll take it, but I'm not going to be celebrating like I accomplished something today. I fell backwards into it.
5: Yeah.
1: Thank you for listening. Thanks for being a part of our Idiot Club. Picture this. You are at work. Your phone buzzes. It's your kid's number. 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It's your kid's voice. They are panicked. They've been in an accident, and they need money right now. 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
1: Free beer, hot wings, Steve, Kelly, Maitland, Tommy, and there behind the glass. There are a couple of accounts that pop up for me on TikTok where it's like, ask your significant other these 7 questions to have fun conversations. Some of them are fun, some of them are deep, but it's fun to do asking about the show. So Maitland, I'm going to ask you to go first.
2: Okay.
1: Do you want someone to answer it about you or you about them?
2: Me about them.
1: Okay. Who would you like to answer it about?
2: Tommy.
1: What is one thing that Tommy does that makes you question his survival instincts?
2: He whistles a lot, but he hiccups a lot. Those involuntary hiccups that he has.
1: Violent hiccups.
2: Oh, like if he's so ever somewhere where he can't make a peep, if he was in the Quiet
3: Place
2: universe.
3: Oh, he would be the first one dead.
2: Oh,
3: yeah.
2: Buddy.
4: That's a really good answer.
1: Wouldn't make it through the opening credits.
2: No.
5: Yeah, he does make a lot of noises.
2: Or you'd just be walking along and you go, and then bam!
1: Tommy, what's something that makes you question Maitland's survival instincts?
4: Her nails, like her claws. If one breaks, that would be really unfortunate. I'd be like, crippled.
1: Yeah, those probably wouldn't make it like at the dawn of the apocalypse.
2: Mm-mm. No.
5: Maitland wouldn't survive because she'd be so willing to let the person tracking her just kill her. She'd be like, I know. I feel like you need this in your life.
2: Yeah, I got your way.
3: I'm sorry I didn't run harder and make you try more. Or if this chase is disappointing.
1: Hummings, you're next. Who would you like to be paired with for this couple's question?
3: Kelly.
1: All right. Kelly, if Hot Wings were an animal, what do you think he could be or would be?
6: I think an owl because he likes trees so much.
1: He does like trees.
6: But wait, owls like dead trees.
5: Do they?
6: I think they nest in dead trees, I think. I don't know. I called my brother one time. I was like, I hear an owl. I can't find it. And he said, find the dead tree. And I found the dead tree and I found the owl.
1: Oh,
6: based on that,
1: sounds good to me.
6: Owls like dead trees.
5: Okay.
6: But I also think he wants to be something ferocious, like a lion, because I think he likes murder. So I think he'd be a good owl or a good lion.
1: Hummings, what animal would Kelly be?
3: Kelly is 100% a desperate stray cat.
6: Yes, I love that.
1: You're fine with that?
6: Hell yeah, I'm fine with that. If I came back as a cat, that'd be awesome. Especially a desperate stray cat, because the way the cat distribution system works is stray cats get found by really loving white ladies or hilarious black women. And that could be me.
5: Is it insulting that Hot Wings could have just said a cat had to add desperate in front of it?
6: Yeah, no, I think that's absolutely appropriate.
3: Yeah, the stray cats that are the most desperate are the most willing to go with strangers.
6: That's right.
3: They're constantly on the move.
6: Can find food anywhere.
3: But on a Sunday, you will find them sleeping in the daytime on a porch.
6: Yes.
1: It really checks out when you add your criteria.
6: Yeah.
3: Mm-hmm. Uh-huh.
1: All right, Steve, you and I are paired together. And as I scroll to the right, what's one place you want just you and I to travel to?
5: Oh, man. Just me and you, huh?
6: Chuck E. Cheese.
3: Is there a place called Bungtown?
1: What would we do in Bungtown?
3: That's up to you.
5: I mean,
1: this one's hard, isn't it?
5: Yeah, it is. We haven't really talked about our travel dreams together.
1: It has to be something where our interests would align.
5: Yeah.
6: Little Caesars.
3: Oh, definitely a pizza place.
5: Yeah.
1: Because I have to answer about you. I would say you and I would be best going to like that Mud and 4x4 show we heard about from listeners a couple of years ago, where the women are called Mud Crickets because they want to sleep with the guy with jacked up trucks. I think we'd
5: That's
1: have fun.
5: One.
1: I think we'd have a lot of fun.
5: Yeah, we both got a little bit of redneck in us.
1: Yes, we do. And if we played our cards right, we could get each other's redneck in us.
2: In Bunghole City.
1: In Bung City.
5: Bungtown.
3: Yeah, Bungtown.
1: All right, Maitland. Choose someone else that you didn't choose last time.
2: Kelly.
1: If Kelly got arrested, what would it be for?
2: Ooh, I think now it would be just being naked in the wrong place.
6: Yep, 100%.
1: I could see that.
2: Somewhere where like she thought it was totally okay to be naked. Like a beach that she just heard was a nude beach, but then children show up and she's like, oh my God.
1: Who brought their kids to a nude beach?
2: Yeah.
1: Ma'am, this is a state park.
3: Kelly squats on a dune and then the tumbleweed blows away.
1: This is a kiddie pool at a Walmart. Kelly, if Maitland got arrested, what would it be for?
6: Probably doing stunts on a golf cart back home or something.
2: Ooh,
6: I don't
1: something
6: know
1: lake life related.
6: I feel like
1: Bud Heavies were involved.
6: Yeah, me and Josh, her boyfriend, were hanging out with my sister and we got on the golf cart and I was like, I can definitely jump this. And they jump it, but they hit a kid or something. So they're in trouble. But I feel like the police there where you're from would arrest you, but not process it. You know?
2: Yeah. It's happened before where I've gotten pulled over and not any of that, but
5: hit a kid in a golf cart.
2: Where I've gotten pulled over, they see my last name, then they just go, you Matt's kid? Yeah. Slow down. Have a good day.
1: Dang. Your dad has get out of tickets free energy?
2: I guess he's the homecoming king of Somerset Township.
1: All right, Stephen Hot Wings. Steve, what's something small that Hot Wings does that makes you happy on the inside?
5: I like it when Hot Wings gets excited about car talk.
1: Because it's
5: enjoyable,
1: validating
5: to him.
1: For you?
5: No, because I see how much joy it's giving him.
1: So for you, a little thing is 86% of the conversation.
5: Yeah.
1: Hot Wings, what's a little thing Steve does that makes you happy?
3: It's funny because I was thinking something very similar, and it's when Steve is excited about 3D parts. His 3D printer.
1: All right, Tommy, you're stuck with me. You ready?
4: All right.
1: What's my funniest red flag?
4: Probably how you can become very encapsulated in your conversations about sports and then not realize when the plot's been lost. Like, it's sweet that you know so much, and I actually really enjoy hearing you talk about it because it's so much more that I don't know about.
1: So, like, with the conversation is clearly just for me.
4: Yeah.
5: Or when you give the information, but it has no bearing on the story whatsoever. Be like, you guys remember Patrick Ewing? You know, he played for the Knicks. In 1986, he had 14 rebounds in 11 seconds in the ninth game of the whatever series. He had a DUI yesterday.
1: Tommy, I would say that your funniest red flag would be just the fact that you live in the land of make-believe. And I don't mean that in the, that sounds very condescending.
4: No, yeah. No, I mean, it's a red flag. Yeah.
1: But like you are, I didn't say Neverland. The fact that he exists in sort of a state of boy-like whimsy could be a red flag to some, but I find it to be fun, right?
2: Yeah, for sure.
1: By the way, more of these questions. Maybe you can have some to ask your significant other later from us. It is the Free Beer and Hot Wings Show.

0: Rock.
1: Conversation starters for quirky, fun conversations with your significant other, but used with coworkers. Go ahead. Try this at work if you want. Tommy, you go first this time. Choose a partner.
2: Hot wings.
1: Hot wings. If you and Tommy were in a sitcom, what would your sitcom jobs be? And what would your catchphrases be?
3: Oh my gosh. Okay. Tommy doesn't actually have a job. He lives in the attic above the garage, but he often stops by unannounced, gives nuggets of wisdom, and always ends with, "Well, that's my time," and then leaves.
1: Tommy?
4: I think Hot Wings is a freelance contractor, and half of his stuff is him getting stuck in random places and then just going, "Oh." Just a big exhale.
1: Hot Wings catchphrase like, is a giant exhale sigh.
4: So, yeah.
5: Like, sigh. Turn to camera, palms up.
1: Yeah. Well, that's pretty good.
5: So it's like the exact opposite of Tim the Tool Man Taylor, who knows how to do everything. But
3: well, he always hurts himself.
5: Oh, yeah. He does.
3: He's actually, Al Borland was the one who had knowledge. I'd be closer to Tim.
1: Kelly, your turn to choose someone.
6: I'll pick Steve.
1: Okay. What's a small moment between you and Steve, and Steve will answer this too, that you cherish? Like a special moment you may not have with someone else.
6: Honestly, when we realized Uncle Cousin Jimmy and Steve were practically related.
1: Yeah. Your uncle from New Jersey?
6: Yeah, my Uncle Cousin Jimmy is from like South Jersey, Toms River area. And he came up to our Jersey show last year in 2025. And Steve and him hit it off right away. And within minutes realized that I think Steve had gone to school with a couple of my cousins and their friends. And they all lived within like a block of each other. And so I got to see like the Jersey Steve come out, which was really fun. Just kind of realizing that we're not related, but it feels like I'm part of a Jersey family. That was really cool. And then also the other time was when I brought meatloaf over after you guys had just had Nikki, I think. And we made you like elk meatloaf.
1: Mm-hmm.
6: And we sat out in the front yard and Evelyn was so nervous to talk to me, but it was so much fun to just sit there and hang out for a little while too.
1: That's pretty good.
6: I love that. Yeah.
1: Steve?
5: I feel like it was the night that a bunch of us from the radio station went to a concert together and we all met at Kelly's house beforehand and we got absolutely hammered. And then we took an Uber to the concert and our Uber driver was so much fun that we invited them in. She came to the concert with us and we just had a blast that night. That was the night that I tried to order a Crown and Sprite and they gave me a Crown and Jaeger.
3: And you drank it anyway.
5: And then I passed out in a big comfy chair at Kelly's house.
6: That
5: was a fun night. That was a night I tried to get into the concert with a flask in my pocket.
6: Oh, yeah.
1: Who were you that night, right? This is so out of character. Yeah. Like, it was the throwback to a different, more reckless Steve.
5: Yeah, it definitely was.
1: Maitland, you're stuck with me again.
6: Okay.
1: Now, this one is phrased because these are questions written for couples. When do you feel the most loved by me? When do you feel the most liked by me?
7: Loved.
1: Okay, you can do loved. I don't care.
7: I think, like, when we're traveling, I think you and Hot Wings both take on like a fatherly role with the rest of us in a way that's very sweet and caring, where it's like, oh, I'm struggling with my bag and Hot Wings walks up right behind me and puts it up there. Or when you and I are waiting at the carousel and you're like, that's your bag, right? And you say that like 12 times before it's actually my bag.
1: Apparently remembering a color is hard.
7: Or the time, honestly, that you thought you were coming to my rescue when I overslept before the Albany night show this year. I missed us getting picked up.
1: And I was worried you might be dead.
7: Panic knocked on my door. Mm-hmm.
5: Panically panic knocked.
1: I was like, oh, yeah. God, what is going to happen? And then you answered the door. And for a moment, I thought you didn't have pants on. And I'm like, well, she's alive, but this is terrible.
7: This is bad.
5: Well, I mean, in that case, Freebird drew the short straw because we were all standing in the lobby. And we were like, well, should we go get her? And then all of us just kind of did that thing where we're like,
1: I felt like as a
5: somebody else talks first.
1: I felt like as a group, we decided your name's first. You go. Right. Like it was
5: kind of
1: all of us. Yeah. Most my responsibility. Most of all.
5: Yeah.
1: But yeah, well, that's very nice. Boy, that's a hard one. Yeah, when do I feel most loved by Maitland? My brain tells me no one likes me. So it's hard to find a time where I feel most loved by someone. So my brain wants me to say, when I'm not around and my absence makes her heart grow fonder, when I skip things. Maitland's like, no, that guy's nice. No, I actually do have one. Several years ago, Maitland gave me a card on my birthday and I saved it because what you wrote is so meaningful to me and I keep it right here.
7: The way you just had that at the ready.
5: Yeah.
7: That's so nice.
1: Yeah.
7: I might cry.
1: It makes me teary if I read it. So
7: and Misty.
1: That is definitely the answer. Okay. And it meant a lot to me and still does. So there you go. I'm not going to read it because that's you wrote it to me and it's not for everyone else. But it was very, very nice and made me very happy. So there you go. We don't have time for one more. Now we have to end on Sappy.
3: Well, I mean, it helps. It's the one time she made you feel loved.
7: You only get one. All the time I'm here.
1: I look at it more closely. It's not even original writing.
5: Or it you, you look at the first letter of every line. Yeah, it spells out like F-U.
3: It's one of those poems.
1: I got to check for codes. 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
1: 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David joins us from Binghamton, New York. Hi, David. How are you?
2: Good. How are you?
1: Very good. You're retired. What did you retire from?
2: Oh, I've done a lot of jack of all trades kind of guy.
1: David, you have a chance to win $1,000. You got to answer all 10 questions in 60 seconds before the buzzer sounds. Last answer has to be done before the buzzer sounds. Otherwise, victory is not yours, regardless of how many you said right. You can pass on questions and we will come back to them. Do you have any questions for us before we begin your chance?
2: No.
1: David of New York State. Your turn on the $1,000 Minute of Mayhem begins in 3, 2, 1. What super team includes Angel, Beast, Cyclops, Iceman, and Marvel Girl?
2: Pass.
1: Which athletic apparel company took its name from the Greek goddess of victory?
2: Abercrombie.
1: On The Simpsons, what is Mr. Burns' first name?
2: Pass.
1: Who won Game 1 of the NBA Finals last night?
2: Six.
1: What do scientists call the belt that is orbiting the sun between Mars and Jupiter?
2: Pass.
1: 746 watts is equal to how many horsepower?
2: Pass.
1: What element makes up the majority of the air in Earth's atmosphere?
2: Ozone.
1: What does the Ring of Fire surround?
2: Pass.
1: What is the capital of Australia?
2: Sydney?
1: What Latin word is used to express the meaning?
2: Man, I crapped out. guys really put me through the ringer on that one.
1: What super team includes Angel, Beast, Cyclops, Iceman, and Marvel Girl?
3: David said pass.
1: Anybody?
2: Mm.
1: They're not the frontliners, but...
4: Not Fantastic Four, I love that movie. What's it called? I don't
1: X-Men.
4: Know. X-Men.
1: Is that what you're going to say?
4: Yes.
1: That's correct.
4: I cannot pull it.
1: Which athletic apparel company took its name from the Greek goddess of victory? Now, this answer made Maitland have to move away from the microphone.
2: I just guessed.
3: David guessed the Greek goddess Abercrombie.
1: Oh, yes. Who eventually married a Roman god, Fitch, before starting their chain store. Anybody want to answer that one? The correct answer.
5: I do.
1: Maitland.
5: Nike.
1: Yes, it was Nike or Abercrombie.
3: Yeah.
1: Or Claire's, one of those. On The Simpsons, what is Mr. Burns' first name?
3: David passed.
1: Steve.
6: Montgomery.
1: Yes. Now, technically, isn't his name C. Montgomery Burns?
6: Oh, so,
1: do they say what the C stands for?
3: I don't remember.
1: The trivia site had it listed as Monty Burns, so we would have accepted that, or if you had said C. So we'll give you not that, because pass isn't the answer no matter what. Who won the Game 1 of the NBA Finals last night?
3: David said the Knicks.
1: That's correct, David. You're on the board. What do scientists call the belt that is orbiting the sun between Mars and Jupiter?
3: David said pass.
1: Steve.
6: Asteroid belt.
1: Asteroid belt is correct. 700 and.

0: 46 watts is equal to how many horsepower?
1: David passed.
0: Anyone?
2: Is it one?
1: Probably one.
0: It is one. Well done. What element makes up a majority of the air in Earth's atmosphere?
1: David said ozone.
0: The element of ozone is incorrect. Maitland.
3: Nitrogen.
0: Nitrogen is correct. What does the ring of fire surround?
1: David said pass.
0: Anybody? It is earthbound.
3: Equator?
0: No. The Pacific Ocean.
1: Pacific Ocean.
0: The ring of
2: fire. Oh, I didn't realize.
1: Although we would have also taken bung after Taco Bell.
0: What is the capital of Australia?
1: David said Sydney.
0: That is incorrect. The answer?
2: I think it's Canberra.
0: Canberra is correct. David, not going to win today. How many do you get, Hot Wings?
1: One.
0: Thank you, David. There you go. One more thing. And what did we learn on the way? Knockoffs might look the same at first. 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
1: 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What do we learn in just a moment? First, one more thing. Brings up the age-old question. Is it better to just say sorry or make up a really dumb excuse? I don't think anyone's debating this. The answer in this case will absolutely be shut dumb your excuse. Mouth and only say sorry.
2: Yeah. Make a good excuse.
1: A suspected wrong-way driver facing vehicular homicide charges.
2: Oh.
1: After she repeatedly crossed into oncoming traffic in northern Minnesota before colliding with a car, killing the 83-year-old driver. 43-year-old Shauna Dawkin. Dawkin, rather, like the band, Rockin' with Dawkin.
3: Oh, man, Don Dawkin.
1: She initially offered conflicting stories explaining why she was driving the wrong way. Now, she was bombed, and you can tell it without even a blood test or anything by looking at the mugshot. But her excuse was the dog grabbed the wheel.
3: Oh, man.
4: It was supposed to be Jesus.
1: Now, she did test negative for alcohol, but she was slurring.
3: Is her dog's name Jesus?
4: Yeah, I believe so. Jesus, take the wheel.
1: Mm-hmm. So, yes, that was the excuse. She is in a lot of trouble. She seems to have been under the influence of drugs, one would see. Tommy, what did you learn today?
5: Yeah, today I learned that not to get cocky with the stinky kid.
6: Mm-hmm.
1: Mm-hmm. Maitland, what did you learn?
6: I learned Stephen Freebeer would love taking on Bungtown Mud Crickets. Bungtown Mud Crickets together.
1: Sucks, doesn't it?
3: That's hard to say.
4: Yeah, that's a tough one.
1: Steve, what did you learn?
3: There's no point in eating trim when you're eating pirate booty.
7: All right, same thing as Steve.
1: Howings, what did you learn?
4: From Steve, I learned you can't stop nature. It's a force unlike no other.
1: That is all
3: it's
1: for
3: today.
1: It's
3: a force of nature.
1: That is all. It is the Free Beer and Howings Show.
0: Mad Rock.

I woke last night to the sound of thunder. 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

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It's Mad Rock. It's Mighty Iris. I'm here. It's Friday. Happy Friday, everybody. 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It's my favorite. Yeah, you should try it. And I love this song. 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Oh.

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3: Sometimes, after service, it feels like every step we take sets us back.
4: I'm so sick of this. Yeah. I can't do this.
3: Like we're getting buried under the weight of it all. There's always a path forward. We just have to find it. Listen to stories from veterans who've been through similar challenges at MakeTheConnection.net.

It's Mad Rock. Good morning. It's Mighty Iris. Did you guys watch the game the other night, the Spurs game and the Knicks? Who are you going for? Are you even watching it? I don't watch sports that often, but, you know, when people get so riled up and it's a big deal, that's when I start paying attention because I'm a girl like that. I got a female scaredy cat brain. So anyway, Spurs lost. But maybe they'll get it back tonight. 7:30, same time, same place. Also, if you get to check out Tommy Lee's recent interview on YouTube, just Google it. He has a crazy story about Ozzy. Yeah. Time.

movie last night, you guys. Oh, my God. 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It's Mighty Iris. I needed that kind of laugh. That kind of Wayans laugh. Coincidentally, you know, the Spurs game, the Knicks, all that. Marlon Wayans is in San Antonio. It's pretty crazy. So, yeah, I did DM him to see if I could do a phone interview with him. But we'll see if he responds. Yeah, I don't know. He's got like a lot of millions and billions of followers. You probably won't see it. Anyway, I'll play a clip coming up in the next couple minutes of my conversation with John Abrahams from Scary Movie. Stick around.

Oh, no, wait. I'm not going to play the clip yet. It's Mad Rock. It's Mighty Iris. But I didn't get to talk more about it. If you haven't tuned in yet, I got a phone interview with John Abrahams. He was Bobby in the first Scary Movie, and now he's back for this new Scary Movie, and he's hilarious. Oh, my gosh. So he was really cool to talk to. I'll play you a clip in the next couple minutes. I promise this time. Here's Sublime.

0: It's Mad Rock. Mighty Iris here talking with John Abrahams from Scary Movie. Yep. Well, man, 25 plus years later, I'm so happy that you're back in the new one. And I don't know if you're coming back as Bobby, and I'm not going to ask because I want to be surprised. But I feel like if they're picking up from where part one left off, kind of like the way Halloween reboot happened. I feel like Bobby could have survived maybe from part one, like the whole Matthew Lillard debate, you know, with the TV over the head.
1: Sure. You'll go to the movie theater and find out on June 5th. You'll see. I mean, they've done a masterful job of like kind of continuing certain references from the first one and adding in all these other references that have happened over the last 26 years. So you will not be disappointed, and everybody will be offended.
0: Good. Yeah. Every line will be crossed, I think, is the tagline.
1: That's right.
0: I love it.
2: Sometimes, after service, it feels like every step we take sets us back.
3: I'm so sick of this. Yeah. I can't do this.
2: Like we're getting buried under the weight of it all. There's always a path forward. We just have to find it. Listen to stories from veterans who've been through similar challenges at MakeTheConnection.net.
4: 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Mad Rock.

All right, how's everyone doing? Are you going somewhere tonight to watch the Spurs game? Are you going for the Spurs? Are you going for the Knicks? Is it true, though, that the Knicks haven't won a championship since the 70s? Since, like, the early 70s? Don't you think it might be their time? I don't know. And don't crucify me for saying that. I'm just, you know, I don't really follow sports that often. So, just, you know, don't listen to what I say. Here's Kansas, Bygones. Gary!

0: guitars. 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

Oh, speaking of that song, Drowning Pool, that album, Sinner, just turned 25 today. Yes, June 5th, 2001. That's the math on that, right? It's 25 years old now. Jesus. I think they have a special edition of that album out right now, or it's coming soon. It should be out today, you would think. It's Friday, right? A lot of new albums came out today, you guys. It's going to be a fun weekend. A weekend of music. That sounds like heaven to me. Here's Collective Soul.

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It's Mighty Iris. Hi, I'll be your pilot or your co-pilot. Who's the pilot? I'll get back to you on that. Here's Nickelback.

Yeah, it's Mad Rock. It's Mighty Iris. I started watching the movie Shelby Oaks. It's on Hulu. It's a horror film that I've been wanting to watch forever. And you know what's funny about that is that when I wanted to watch it originally in theaters, it was on at the same time as that Dream Eater found footage horror film. So I chose Dream Eater and didn't watch Shelby Oaks. And now I'm regretting it because Shelby Oaks looks a lot better. Dream Eater was, it was all right. I don't like found footage films because they don't always have a good ending. I don't know. That's all I'm going to say. Here's Pat Benatar. Yeah. I don't know if you saw Dream Eater. Eli Roth was like bragging about it. So that's why I went to go see it. They were hyping it up. And I didn't really, it was okay. It was kind of creepy. I'll give it that.

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3: 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Yeah. I can't do this.
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right. If you're heading to the cinema this weekend, make sure you check out Scary Movie. I saw it last night. It's Mighty Iris. Hey, it's Matt Brock. And I'm going to play you a clip in the next couple minutes of my phone interview with John Abrahams, who plays Bobby in Scary Movie 1. And now he's back for Scary Movie, the new one. So, yeah, the Wayans family, their sense of humor is just, I needed that. So stick around. Next couple minutes, I'll play you something special. Here's the Scorpions.

Woo, I'm sweating. It's Mighty Iris. 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Still having our AC issues. Yeah, all the studios have like giant fans that it doesn't really seem to work. In my opinion, it's just blowing hot air. And that's sometimes worse. Like yesterday I felt like I could not breathe. Like it was that hot. I almost want to turn the lights off. Doesn't that add to the heat? Is that the science of it? I wish I would have paid attention more in science class. Here's Linkin Park.

It's Mad Rock. Hi, it's Mighty Iris. So, your plans for this weekend? I feel like, I don't even know if you can hear me right now. Can you hear me over this song? It's really loud in my headphones. I can't hear my voice over this, so I'm not going to yell. I'm just going to stay calm. There we go. It hurts to talk over loud songs, but at the same time, I love loud music. It's therapeutic. It's Mighty Iris. Hey, it's Mad Rock. This album right here had an albumversary this week. I think it was on Tuesday. Yeah, Days of the New, the self-titled debut album. I want to see them live. I don't know if they're still performing, but they're from Texas, right? Oh, see, I forgot. I need to look it up. Here's Touch, Peel, and Stand. Ow!

0: a place I've never been, and I regret that. It's Mad Rock. Hi, it's Mighty Iris. You have more tunes coming at you from Bush, from Lynyrd Skynyrd, and that's all I'm going to tell you because I don't want to ruin it for you. I don't want to ruin the surprise. Happy Friday.
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2: 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Yeah. I can't do this.
1: Like we're getting buried under the weight of it all.

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You know, Gavin Rossdale from Bush was married to Gwen Stefani for the longest time, from No Doubt, right? It's Mad Rockets, Mighty Iris. Well, Gwen Stefani, I don't know if it was an old interview or if it's new. She was on the Drew Barrymore show and they were just, you know, girl talking. And Gwen Stefani says that she felt her prettiest when she was with Blake Shelton. Burn. I feel like that was kind of a burn towards Gavin, no? But good for her, though. I'm glad she's in a relationship that she loves. Her and Blake Shelton have been together for 9 years. Crazy, right? Yeah. I hate it because I'm in love with Gwen Stefani and I'm in love with Gavin Rossdale. But I think if I had to choose, I'd pick Gwen if I got the chance to interview her. No, always. Okay, here's Leonard Skinner.

So yeah, I started watching Shelby Oaks. It's on Hulu. There's a lot of movies on there that I like that were in theaters that I didn't get to see. And Hulu's got a bunch. So does Tubi. They have some new stuff there too. It's Mad Rock. It's Mighty Iris. All I do is watch movies. That's all I ever do. And I want to see more. I think the Masters of the Universe movie is now in theaters as well. I don't know if I'm going to see that though, because I never saw the old one. Here's Green Day.

0: This is the Whatever. 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
0: Whatever. Rocks. Mad Rock.

God, I wonder how proud Dave Grohl was of his daughter, Violet Grohl. She has a new album out now. It's called Be Sweet to Me. It's Mad Rock. Hi, it's Mighty Iris. And she debuted. She had her television live performance debut on Jimmy Fallon this week. She performed Bug in the Cake. I think that's the name of the song. It's so good. Give her album a chance, man. It's great. She's so talented. Yeah.

I did an interview with him, Kevin Martin from Candlebox. He was so sweet. Oh my God, it's Mighty Iris. Hey, it's Mad Rock. I'll see if we can get that interview posted on our website, madrocknation.com, because you'd want to hear it, right? I like talking to him a lot. He was so kind. And he was raised in San Antonio, Texas. Yeah. Pretty cool. Here's Night Ranger.

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Yo, yo, yo, check it, check it, check it. It's Mad Rock, it's Mighty Iris. Happy Friday. This is how I am on Fridays. So coming up in the next couple minutes, I'll play you another clip of my conversation with John Abrahams from Scary Movie that's out in theaters now. It's going to be great. It's going to be great. We're going to talk about some of his favorite slapstick comedy movies. I wrote down some of mine, and his matched a lot with what I had on my paper. So, yeah, I think we're going to be friends. I'm just kidding. I wish. Here's Bon Jovi.

All right, your music homework for this weekend. Listen to the new Evanescence album. It's now out. It's called Sanctuary. It dropped today. I'm excited to listen to this. I know it's going to be great. It's Mighty Iris. It's Mad Rock. Have a great weekend, everyone. And if you're going for the Spurs, go Spurs. If you're going for the Knicks, go Knicks. Yeah, I hope they have a great game. It was really close that last time. We'll see what happens tonight. Here's Live.

Song lyrics don't have to have deep meaning. They don't have to be important. They don't have to be life-changing. The members of Jet, the lead singer of Jet, described Cold Hard Bitch as just a big, dumb rock song. And guess what? That's enough.

0: Happy National Donut Day. This is a real holiday. It's to be taken seriously, especially since the donut shop down the street just brought a bunch of them into the studio, and I ate four of them. If you're wondering, four is too many donuts. I don't feel well.
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It does feel like every single big album of the 90s came out in 1991. Black Album, 91. Blood Sugar Sex Magik, 91. Nirvana's Nevermind, Super Unknown. Pearl Jam's 10.

possibly the most iconic song of the 90s, definitely the most iconic song ever written about deodorant. Smells Like Teen Spirit was written about, well, it was named after Teen Spirit deodorant. It certainly wasn't written about it.

0: The Rock is catching its breath.
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0: Whatever. Rocks.

The 90s was the first decade where you actually knew who the bass player in the band you liked was. You know what I mean? Before, it was just the lead singer and the guitar player. But then, like, Faith No More, and you knew about Billy Gold. And, like, the Chili Peppers, you knew who Flea was. Incubus, you knew who Dirk Lance was. Bass was very big in the 90s.

Bullet with Butterfly Wings, very big song for the Smashing Pumpkins. Also a very big music video. It won a bunch of awards. And it was the last time that Billy Corgan ever appeared in public.

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1: Sometimes, after service, it feels like every step we take sets us back.
2: I'm so sick of this. Yeah. I can't do this.
1: Like we're getting buried under the weight of it all. There's always a path forward. We just have to find it. 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
0: Whatever.

Billy Idol wrote the song Rebel Yell about partying with the Rolling Stones and a bottle of bourbon. That's right. He was hanging out with Keith Richards and Mick Jagger in a hotel room, and they were drinking Rebel Yell bourbon, after which time I would assume Billy Idol was like, yeah, I got to write a song about this.

0: Sleep experts are saying that it's okay to let a child stay up a little bit later during the summertime months, as long as they don't have, like, you know, camp or sports or something that they have to do in the morning. They say it's okay to be flexible with bedtime. I will tell you this right now, though. 8 p.m. onward, that is my time. That's dad's time, okay? I will be keeping my son on the same sleep schedule, sports or no sports.
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when Gwen Stefani and Gavin Rossdale started going out, he was so obsessed with her that the rest of the guys in the band, in Bush, used to refer to her as everything Gwen. You get it? It's cute, right?

The best Super Bowl halftime show of all time was Prince. And the best moment from that show was, well, it was him playing Purple Rain. Okay. But the second best moment from that show was him covering Best of You by the Foo Fighters. That came out of nowhere.

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Now you do what they told you. Now you do what they told you. Now you do what they told you.

now you do what they told you. And now you do what they told you. And now you do what they told you.

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4: 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Whatever rocks.

I had a friend in college whose ringtone, remember when people used to have ringtones? Her ringtone for her boyfriend was Better Man. And it was funny though, because she just didn't get it. She was like, yeah, because I like can't find a better man. And I'm like, you need to listen to the rest of the lyrics in that song.

Metallica is teasing that they're going to come out with Garage Inc. Part 2. So another covers album, which, dude, give me some of that, all right? I don't need them to write new Metallica material. I've got enough Metallica songs to last me a lifetime. But do some more covers. I'm a big fan of that.

the very first CD, the very first like piece of music that I bought with my own money was the self-titled Sublime album. And I played that CD, dude, at every single house party that my mother didn't know that I was having.

If you just started playing guitar or drums or bass, or if you're like in a new band, or if your kid is for that matter, learn Brain Stew. Brain Stew is the best song for a new band to learn together. The guitar and bass is just 5 notes. That's it. And the drum beat's super easy. The jaded part at the end, the second half, don't learn that. That's fast. It's hard.

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1: Whatever. Rocks. 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

For the longest time, I didn't know the lyrics to song two. I would just, but you're not supposed to know the lyrics to that song, really. You know what I'm saying? Like, you're supposed to be hammered at a ball game and just going like, yeah, woohoo!

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1: Sleep experts are saying that it's okay to let a child stay up a little bit later during the summertime months, as long as they don't have, like, you know, camp or sports or something that they have to do in the morning. They say it's okay to be flexible with bedtime. I will tell you this right now, though. 8 p.m. onward, that is my time. That's dad's time, okay? I will be keeping my son on the same sleep schedule, sports or no sports. Oh.